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0: about them. What do you maybe like, or what were some things that you thought they maybe should have done better in the offseason? But where are they moving into this season? Can they repeat?
1: Not at all. not at all. I mean, they got new ownership. They don't have Kenneth Walker. Charbonnet is hurt. I know they drafted the Jadarian kid from Notre Dame, but and I'm not still convinced that Sam Darnold is what people all of a sudden have anointed him as. I think he's a good quarterback.
2: He was bad in the Super Bowl. He was bad, Sean.
0: He was bad in the Super Bowl.
1: Right, but I'm not buying Sam Darnold stock. And I think the Rams are too rich, y'all, to win a Super Bowl. If you look at most recent Super Bowl teams, at least half of their core players are generally playing for big contracts. Everybody on the Rams already got paid.
2: They're fat and lazy, yes.
1: Yeah, everybody already got paid except Puka. I just think on paper they look good. I got to see them do it as well. I'm not a full believer in the Rams either.
0: Well, who the heck you believe in then?
1: Well, that's the beauty of the NFL. And it's the only professional sports league where every year every team has a legitimate chance.
2: No, they don't. The Jets have no shot. The Giants have no shot. The Jets haven't had a shot since 1969,
1: 73. Here's what's crazy. Geno Smith, Breece Hall, Garrett Wilson. Like, they've got some good young players.
2: Stop.
1: I'm not sitting here telling you the Jets are going to be in the Super Bowl. But I'm saying I wouldn't be surprised if they're pushing 500.
2: What is that? You're not saying anything. I'm surprised if they're pushing 500 with a terrible coach in Aaron Glenn. I don't like anything about the Jets. They stink.
1: You don't like hope.
2: No, I don't.
1: Hope exists in the National Football League. And
2: no, it's not. It's false hope because the same teams win. The same team.
1: An entire fan base thinks that Carson Beck is the next coming of Peyton Brady, Tom Manning, after what they saw last night.
0: Yeah, they do got to pump the brakes a little bit.
1: Dream.
2: Okay, yeah, I remember that. The Lions are going to win the Super Bowl, too. Sean, is this Lions going to win the Super Bowl?
1: To your point, let me ask you a question. Since the year 2000, how many NFL organizations have more than one Super Bowl win?
2: Hey, before you get there,
1: in sports.
2: No, it's not. The last 20 years, there have been more different Major League Baseball teams without a salary cap to get to the World Series than in the NFL or NBA. Go look it up.
0: True.
1: Who has won?
2: No, I'm talking about giving people hope. I'm in the last 20 years. Am I right, Kelvin? We've looked it up.
0: Yeah. You have more teams.
1: Off the top of my head, in the last 26 years in the NFL, I think it's the Patriots, Chiefs, and
0: Bucks. We know it's the Patriots.
1: That have won multiple Super Bowls.
0: No, you just forgot the Seahawks.
1: Yeah, they do have two.
2: Okay, there you go.
1: Okay, that's four. My bad.
0: How you going to disrespect the team? Hold on, I might be cooking. Let me think of some more here. Hold on now. You said 26 years. Let me do it, okay? 26 will be the Giants. The Giants.
2: Giants won two.
1: Okay, that's five. Okay.
0: Come on, I'm on fire. This off the dome. Hold on.
1: Since Eli Manning.
2: Yeah, but
0: I got another one for him, Rob.
2: Go ahead.
0: Well, you already said, but he said the Bucks. He said the Bucks. I was about to get you another one.
1: Of course, I know the home team. Come on.
0: Hold on. Wait, the Broncos didn't sign the six. Bye bye, two. Did they win? The Broncos went twice, only won once, though. Yeah. Okay.
1: Yeah, it's a hard championship to win.
2: I'm just saying, we've looked it up
1: in the National Football League because everybody operates under the same budget.
2: Yeah.
0: Did you say the Steelers? Steelers, right?
1: No, they lost to Green Bay and beat Arizona, if I'm not mistaken.
0: No, they beat the Seahawks.
1: They beat Detroit. Yeah, they beat
0: the Seahawks. In Detroit.
2: God, there's another one.
0: Come on, Sean. I'm on fire. This off the dome, Sean. This off my the point, dome.
1: Listen, my point is proven. It's a hard championship to win.
2: Sean, it's great to have you back, even if numbers are cloudy and foggy.
1: Hey, listen.
2: You know,
1: stock in the Atlanta Braves. Atlanta Braves will be the 2026 Major League Baseball World Series champion.
2: I love to hear
0: that. Boy, it's going to be like the 96. They're going to be good, but they ain't winning nothing.
2: There we go.
1: All right, fellas. Hopefully see y'all next Friday.
2: All right.
0: No doubt, Sean. Appreciate you, brother. Thank you. Sean King, always great to chop it up with him. We haven't done it in quite some time, so appreciate him as always. All right, Rob. Man, it's sad news. Obviously, someone passed in the NBA a little bit ago, but now they kind of have what happened to him. We'll tell you who. And really just the Fall of an organization that has so much hope. Speaking of hope, as Sean did, we'll tell you what we're talking about next. It's the Odd Couple on a Funky Flashback Friday. Stick with your boys, Fox Sports Radio.
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0: 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Next hour, we got John Cirillo going to join us, author and PR legend with the Knicks. Got a new book coming out. Looking forward to that. We'll have Last Call as well. And Rob is not a believer in a particular MLB team, so we'll tell you about that as well.
1: And of course, they would be up 9-1 tonight. So
0: yeah, just perfect. No. That's all right. That's all right. You know, you stand firm in what you're saying there.
1: I don't waffle.
0: Yeah, I know that, man. But sad news in the NBA. We know Brandon Clark, who was a really good player for the Memphis Grizzlies, passed on May 11th. Out here, actually, in the valley here in Southern California at the age of 29. And it was, now they're saying it was an accidental death that had heroin and cocaine, a mixture of just, you know, recreational drugs. So he passed away, sadly, again, at the age of 29 back in May. But they just found out, they've now released the information of what it was there, Rob. But it just got me to thinking, Rob, first and foremost, you know, obviously, prayers and condolences to his family. That's just hard to deal with. 29 years old, so much life ahead of him. Good player, really good role player in the NBA. Probably had another 5-6 year career ahead of him. And, you know, gone so early. But it just made me think of, man, how, for multiple different reasons, right? You have a tragic death like his. You have the trading of Desmond Baines to Orlando. You have all the stuff that happened with Ja Wick turned to Ja Morant, you know, and Triple J now up there in Utah. Like, Dylan Brooks now just getting a big contract with the Suns. About 3 years ago, Rob, that Memphis Grizzly team, we were all like, man, they are, you know, Dagner like the Spurs-ish, if you will, now of just like, man, here they come, and watch out for them. And, you know, they were like the Thunder of a couple of years ago when you're like, hey, they're on their way, man. They had the number two seed in the West. And, you know, you're just looking at them like, this team with Ja Morant, Triple J, Dylan Brooks, you know, Desmond Bane, so on and so forth. You're like, man, this is the team of the future in the West. And it's just amazing how fast things can change. And as much as I don't want to talk about it because it pains me, but you always bring up the window being closed with the Lions. There's been other teams in the NBA where it's closed. Like, you got to make stuff happen when that window's there, because in the blink of an eye, organizations can change, Rob.
1: No doubt about it. We talk about seizing the moment and looking at those circumstances, and people think, oh, yeah, well, and we bring up the Lions because of where they were. They were blowing out the 49ers in the NFC Championship game on the road. And you go,
0: 17 at halftime.
1: Yeah, you go, oh, yeah, well, if we don't get it this year, we'll get it next year. Really? Like, it doesn't work like that. And then you can look up, like, the Lions, the last time they were in the NFC Championship game against the, I believe it was the 49ers as well. They didn't get it done, and then that's when that long drought started again. Right, it was right after that. So
0: I think it was the Redskins back when they were Redskins.
1: When they lost, okay.
0: It was the Redskins.
1: But you know, get my point.
0: I do, man. Rest in peace to him. All right, we got to talk some more football on the other side. We are
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0: Coach Nancy Lieberman and Greg Monroe's Dallas Power take on the one-seed Chicago Triplets, led by Coach Dr. J and Captain Montrezl Harrell. 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
2: Russ Faria was charged with a crime that he swore he did not commit.
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8: The Boston Red Sox have won 8 games in a row. They're up 10-1 on the A's in the bottom of the 6th right now. And Red Sox starter Peyton Tolley is throwing a 2-hitter through 6 innings with 14 strikeouts and no walks. Rain delay at the start at Yankee Stadium. Yanks due to host the Braves very shortly. We had 3 other rain delays with games that are going now. Mets in the top of the 6th lead 6-0 at the Pirates. It's only bottom of the 2nd in Philadelphia. Blue Jays ahead of the Phils 1-0. And in D.C., Nationals over the Reds 5-3 in the bottom of the 4th. Reds pitcher Hunter Green will have another elbow surgery next week. Minnesota plays pitcher Joe Ryan on the IL with a glute strain. The A's and general manager David Force parted ways. The Oakland Athletics are the ones down 10-1. And for the A's, this would be their 9th straight loss. I'm Steve DeSager.
9: One guy is happily divorced. One guy is happily married. One guy gets called daddy by his 3 beautiful daughters. One guy gets called daddy after a credit card approval. One guy won a state high school basketball championship. One guy only covered a state high school basketball championship. One guy's been inducted into 3 halls of fame. One guy has only mopped a hall. Does this seem weird to anybody else?
10: Crazy.
9: Can this sports writer and this sports fan share a radio show without driving each other crazy? 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

0: on Fox Sports Radio. And before the football season even kicks off, everyone's making predictions. Who wins the division? Who makes the playoffs? Trade every game on Kelce. 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Kelce, trade on anything. John Cirillo, PR legend and author, he will be joining us. He has a new book, Elvis, Aretha, and the Babe. How's that?
1: Looking what a trio. That. That's some legendary folks right there.
0: Yes. Three times the bell will toll. That'll be interesting to hear his take on that whole thing. Also, last call, so we have a lot to get to. All right, Calvin. I was on MLB Network, MLB Now with Brian Kenny.
1: What you done got Brian Kenny mad about today?
0: And you already know. Them and everybody in Boston and Beantown, they're all mad at me. You know the Red Sox are on some ridiculous run. I think they've won 26 of 29 coming into the game tonight.
1: Yep.
0: They're only beating the A's 11-1 now, and here I am today. This take doesn't sound that good right now.
1: You want us to stall it like, Elijah, put it out when they lose over the weekend.
0: I mean, yeah, Elijah, you could find something else. I can't believe they're going to keep up this pace. Like they've done all this, and they're still behind the Yankees, and they're still behind Tampa. You know what I mean? Mm-hmm. With this, think about what they've just done. You know baseball. And to do all that in the division, and I get the wild card and whatnot, and they have, you know, some room. But all of that, and they still could be third in their division. And the other thing that's scary is they could easily have a bad week and change everything. That's, you know, when you're trying to dig yourself out. They can't keep this up. Baseball is very, very, it balances out. I can't give you and say, what for sure they're going to lose and this and that. But I'm watching this, and I can't figure it out. When teams win on this pace,
1: yeah,
0: that there's an evening out in baseball. Do you agree with me on that? Do you understand what I'm saying? We talk about it in games.
1: Mm-hmm.
0: Dodgers score 11 runs. We're like, oh, you better save some of those for the next game or whatever.
1: Right.
0: And they get shut out or they score one run. It's very weird.
1: Here's the thing. I hear you, but at some point, it is just simply what it is. And it becomes, all right, well, this team has turned it around and this team has become good. And what makes this interesting is how they're doing it, Rob. They ain't doing it because all of a sudden the bats are on fire. I mean, you look at it, they're at the fourth worst runs per game. They're only averaging 4.1.
0: None of it adds up.
1: Let me phrase that. It's the fifth worst that they've had since 1973. So the offense isn't doing it. They're last right now in the American League in home runs. So it's
0: playing at Fenway Park.
1: 100%. So what's going on is the pitching right now has really stepped up for them. And so that's keeping them in games that maybe they had no chance or they shouldn't be in. And all of a sudden they're able to do that. So you talked about it. They won 15 straight games in mid to late July. That was a franchise record. What they're on right now is a great streak where they're all of a sudden able to be, they're 63-51. You mentioned it, they're three games behind the Yankees, a game behind the Yankees, I should say, for the wild card spot, few games behind the Tampa Bay Rays, and they got something going. And it reminds me of me sitting next to you back our first year, that fall, watching the Tigers, where it just kept not making sense. We kept going, well, no, they got it. Okay. Well, man, well, yeah.
0: That's when Cleveland won the division, right? You're talking about when the Tigers kept losing and they lost like 15 out of 17.
1: No, that was last
0: year. You mean 2 years ago then?
1: 2 years ago when they got on fire and got into the postseason. Okay. And everybody was like, oh,
0: because last Tigers year was the other way, right?
1: Yeah, exactly. And it was 2 years ago. Like, oh, man, the Tigers aren't supposed to be this good. They're not supposed to get this run. And they were able to get it done, get in the postseason, and really brought some life to the city, as you know. So I feel like the Red Sox are just on this run right now where they're believing, they got a change of mojo, the pitching is keeping them in games, and you know how important that is because you can steal games that you're not supposed to win, and right now they got a good thing going. And so, shoot, I mean, ride this thing out. And the Yankees, Going to be going quite, what, how much longer without Aaron Judge?
0: Right. No, no, no. And the whole idea is them being able to, which is incredible when you think about it, that they were able to hold the tide considering that you don't have, not only him, you don't have Stanton. There's been a lot of injuries. Cody Bellinger's out of the lineup. Yep. I mean, there's three guys right there, like three big pieces.
1: Three big bats, huge bats from two of them.
0: Right.
1: You know, that you would obviously need to try to make a run for this. So I'm just looking at it as if you're the Red Sox, you're saying, hey, this is, we've righted the ship. We got something going. You know, the Yankees aren't necessarily world beaters. Now, the pitching has been good for the, not to the last few little go-rounds for the Yankees, but the pitching has been good for them as well. That's kind of been what a lot of us, even you and I, talked about, what makes them think that if they get in the postseason, they got a World Series chance.
0: Because they got three great starters at the top.
1: Now, I don't look at any AL team for the most part. I don't look at any of them as world beaters or like you're shooketh. You're like, ooh, I don't think we can do anything
0: with
1: them.
0: All the teams are flawed. All the teams are flawed. I agree with you. And the AL is open. And again, even the Red Sox is a lot of bad teams. So people are saying, well, they're just gobbling up all these wins. They've beaten some other good teams as well. They just swept the White Sox, you know, and they lead the division in the Central. But they've had their own issues. In the Central, if you look at the records, like everybody over the last 10 games are like under 500. They're all playing poorly. It's something. And I don't know. Maybe it does. It just feels like the other shoe is going to drop. They got something.
1: I'm normally with you because we joke about it. We laugh about it. But I also know we see this happen in sports where we get on. I mean, look, they're 26-4 since July 1st.
0: 26 for baseball? Do you know? That's ridiculous.
1: Yeah, they had that 15-game winning streak. I mean, they've got something going during this that I feel like for them, they bought in. Opposite what we were saying about the Mets. Remember early on, oh, yeah, she don't know what's wrong with us. And it was like, well, no, it's like the first 3 weeks of the season. It sounded like they mailed it in then.
0: But what's crazy is the Red Sox, they fired Cora. You remember people were up in arms. Oh, what are you doing? He's a great manager. And the Mets kept Carlos Mendoza, and that didn't work out. The Phillies fired their manager after they struggled early, right, Rob Thompson. And guess what? Don Mattingly got that straightened out. It's just funny how those teams look dead and buried, and they made changes at the manager's position, and now they're off and running, and the Mets didn't make a change, and obviously they're off to just an awful season.
1: Just awful. This has been a bad 2 years for the Mets. You don't make the postseason when you get Juan Soto last year. This season has just been abysmal. Like, it's just been rough for them. I look at this, too. You know how I always talk about this? When I sit next to the guys at Sportsnet LA, Jerry Harrison Jr., Don Trail, Adrian Gonzalez, Nomar Garcia-Parr, and the crew, and I get to hear them. And you know this. You cover the league. You're all guys. Sometimes it's just good to hear these experts, these player, former players, and, like, what they see. And one of the things I've brought up many times with you is that I always talk about, man, like, the game should be so much more simple. And right now we talk, it's just home run and strikeout. And what the Red Sox are doing right now, they lead all of baseball. They had 13 sacrifice bunts. Since July, they got more than any other team. They're doing the small ball station-to-station offense. They're not using the power. I told you the home runs where they're terrible when it comes to home runs. And so they're just finding ways to kind of small ball this thing. Just get the, you know, advance a runner, advance a base runner, and get some point, you know, get some runs. And it's working, and depending on their pitching. And we don't often see this right now. We know the league has become where it's home run or nothing, you know, or a pitcher is just amazing.
0: And how long?
1: Why can't it be to do them? 26-4 is crazy, right? If they were like 15-3, I'd give you that.
0: We got 6 weeks to go. Really? They're gonna run the table? They're not gonna have a bad stretch during this? With the low run total and not hitting home runs and all
1: but
0: that.
1: But I think the bad stretch is earlier. You know how this goes. Like, the Dodgers are in a bad stretch.
0: They don't have another one? They don't have another bad stretch coming? The Red Sox?
1: I think there's relatively
0: if they have a bad week, if they lose, go 6-1-6, that can alter where they are.
1: I agree.
0: When you're
1: fighting an uphill battle, you have no margin of error.
0: Because once you lose a few games, that's what I'm saying, like, you put in all of his energy to try to catch the Yankees and the
1: Rays.
0: The Rays. And then you have a bad stretch, and then all
1: I want to look at the Yankees schedule, because just to kind of see. So the Yankees
0: got playing the Braves right now.
1: The Braves is tough, obviously. So that's going to be a tough series there. You're going up against one of the best teams in the league. And then you go to the Mariners. You got the Blue Jays after that. Orioles. I say that to say, I'm looking to see if you're the Red Sox. Like, is there a run from the Yankees where they go crazy and catch fire and you're just too far behind? But I think the Yankees got a nice little difficult run coming up. So if you're the Red Sox, keep doing what you're doing. Keep trying to find ways to win, to manufacture wins. God forbid baseball find ways to manufacture wins anymore, Rob.
0: No, I get it. I thought that team was dead. I know that they're winning all these games. I have to see them for my own eyes.
1: Well, you're watching it right now. What's the score? Is it still 11-1?
0: Yeah. No, tonight is not a good night for me right here.
1: They're looking at you right now screaming, what more do you want from us, Alex?
0: Are you kidding me? You should see all the people on Twitter from Boston.
1: What more do you want from me?
0: Yeah, I want you to win the rest of the year, the next 6 weeks.
2: Wow.
0: In order for me to feel comfortable. All right, 877-99 on Fox.
1: That's going to be a good one.
0: Can the Red Sox keep it up?
1: August.
0: They do. They got like a 4-game series, right?
1: Yeah. That'll be a good one. Yep. Late August.
0: Judge might be back. Stanton might be back. Where's that series? In the Bronx?
1: It's in the Bronx.
0: There you go. This is what I'm talking about.
1: August 28th through the 30th.
0: 877-99 on Fox.
1: They got a doubleheader in there on the 29th.
0: Red Sox. Are they running the table?
1: You got your socks in a bunch right now, Rob.
0: I do.
1: Because they're on fire.
0: I'm not buying it. Are you buying it that they're here to stay? You know what I mean? Like, there's no turning back. Or can they have a bad week or a 10-game stretch and go back the other way? Where are we
1: that
0: on the
1: series
0: Red Sox?
1: Is going to be huge late August. That's probably going to be it right there.
0: 877-99 on Fox. We want to hear from you. It is the Odd Couple on a funky Flashback Friday. Rob Parker, Kelvin Washington. And remember, this is a radio show, not a podcast. We want to hear from you. We value your opinion. I know Andre in Massachusetts is burning up the phone lines.
1: Oh, yeah, you know that right now.
0: Like, the Commonwealth, we believe in the Sox. I know. I already know it.
1: You know it.
0: So we want to hear from you, 877-99 on Fox. And you know what you need to do?
1: What's that?
0: Stick and stay.
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0: This. That's a guy in his house. What? Imagine having Warner Brothers or Sony's backing and you have millions of phones to do it. Tekashi 6ix9ine, before his whole fallout and everything, when he signed with 50 Cent, he literally on game on an interview said, listen, you see these five credit cards? This bought me my first platinum label. I bought my plays. You can buy hits. And people don't know that.
1: A good documentary. Crazy. His documentary was good as far as understanding all this. But that's some talented people, man. And so I just, it's interesting just where we are. Now with like
2: and the three people we just mentioned, originals, you know yes. what I mean? Like yeah.
0: And
2: like,
0: Rob, remember we had the conversation earlier this week with Rob G? Some people think Babe Ruth's fake. Like right. The whole world is shifting so fast.
2: It's so crazy.
0: It's as he said, three bell tolls, Rob. It might be more with how much is lost.
2: It's amazing. And check out his book, John Cirillo. It's Elvis, Aretha, and the Babe. And I know you could get it everywhere, Amazon, but it's very, very, very interesting. And we're kind of unfortunate that we weren't able to get John tonight. Maybe another time.
1: Yeah, we'll try. The book, yeah. I mean, obviously the irony is, you know, we got August 16th coming up. And that's the book, you know, Elvis, Aretha, and the Babe, 8/16, three times the bell will toll. We'll try to get him on maybe before the book, before 8/16. We don't want nothing bad. Nothing else bad.
2: No.
1: None else bad happened on that day. Right. Last call, 877-99 on Fox. Rob, last call time.
2: This is really last call because vacation's coming.
1: Yeah, you ain't lying. Well, they don't really have any ocean near us in Atlanta, but I don't know what you're going to be diving. That's you diving into a kamikaze. I know you miss them.
2: I haven't had a drink since February. My goodness gracious.
1: Boy, Monday night, I might call you on the phone. Just
0: FaceTime him.
2: Yes.
1: Just FaceTime him. Yeah. Do the laugh, Alex. Let me hear the Rob laugh.
2: And you got to remember, I'm going to be celebrating the Negro League Baseball Museum Award.
1: So well, you in the right city.
2: Yeah. That'll be it. We'll celebrate on Monday, not till then.
1: Yeah. All right, last call, 877-99 on Fox. Hit your boys up. It's Fox Sports Radio.
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0: it is, the Wimby song. Thanks, Dom. We love that song.
1: Dom, appreciate it. And the minute he made that song, the Spurs lost. Why you do that to the Rock?
0: But you know what? We do have to put together all the greatest hits.
1: Thought we did that. Didn't Ricky do that?
2: Yeah, we had a fun little one.
0: Yeah, but we have a lot, even more than that.
2: We got to make a whole track.
1: Put the whole album out.
0: That's right.
1: Well, hey, man, safe travels to you, Rob. I'll meet you there Wednesday. I'll see you in Atlanta.
0: Yes.
1: Should be a good time. I'll be back on Monday. I think it's me and Ephraim, so make sure you join us then. Have a great weekend, everybody. Follow us online.
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10: Ice Cube's Big 3 season is heating up. 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

0: Field.
1: Those Chicago White Sox lead. It's down to 2 games over Cleveland and Minnesota. Because Cleveland won at the White Sox 8-2 tonight on Hill Martinez. 6 RBIs, including a grand slam. Minnesota won its game at Milwaukee 8-6. Josh Bell, 4 hits. He had a homer and 3 RBIs. And the Twins place pitcher Joe Ryan on the IL today with a glute strain. The Brewers have the best record in the majors. It's now 72-44. The Angels have the worst record in the major leagues, but held on for a win at Miami 4-3. Halos threw out a runner at the plate to end the game. Angels record now 45-71. Washington beat Cincinnati 5-3, ending the Reds' 4-game winning streak. And Cincinnati pitcher Hunter Green will have another elbow surgery next week. Pirates outfielder O'Neill Cruz started AAA rehab tonight, had a couple walks. He's been out 2 months with a broken hand. At the major league level, the Mets won at Pittsburgh 6-4. It was a 6-0 lead in the 7th. Boston won its 9th straight game, 13-1 over the A's, who've not only lost 9 straight, but the Athletics and general manager David Force parted ways. I say in quotes.
2: Nicely done.
1: Earlier today.
2: Parted ways.
1: These, mutual parting of the ways.
2: Beat it.
1: Okay. The Red Sox have scored at least 10 runs 3 of their last 4 games. They have won 27 of their last 30. That is a franchise record. The Blue Jays had a rain delay at Philadelphia early, so they're only in the top of the 6th. Blue Jays now up 4-2 at Philly. Rain delay at Yankee Stadium tonight at the start. So top of the 7th, Braves at Yankees scoreless. Cubs leading in the bottom of the 9th at Kansas City 6-4. Rangers holding on 2-1 over the Orioles in the top of the 9th. Cardinals ahead of the Rockies 3-2 in the bottom of the 8th inning. Houston is shutting out the Padres 3-0 in the top of the 4th. The Dodgers' new pitcher, Tarek Skubal, will start Monday in L.A. Blake Snell due to come off the injured list and start Tuesday in L.A. Diamondbacks lead Los Angeles and rookie Sasaki 1-0 in the top of the 5th right now. The Rays are winning again 2-0 at Seattle in the bottom of the 4th. And I mentioned that the Yankees and Braves are scoreless. That's in the 7th inning. The Atlanta Braves have won 8 in a row. The Yankees are a second-place team in the AL East, 4.5 behind the Rays. Boston was 5 back to start the day. The Chiefs say quarterback Patrick Mahomes will likely miss their preseason opener next week, coming off knee surgery last year. Coco Gauff won her 3rd-round match in Toronto at a U.S. Open tune-up. WNBA wins for Washington and Connecticut. Connecticut snapped a 5-game losing streak, edging Phoenix 75-72. Kelsey Plum now with Phoenix did have 25 points. The rest of the team from 3-point range, 2-for-21. Back to you.
2: Kelsey Plum killing it since that trade, no question about it.
1: Just get her healthy on the court, yeah.
2: That's it. We'll, and, you know, other guys like, you know, Darren Waller, they had to take some time to heal. One of the great songs that we have played a million times here on the show.
1: That's not as usual as our Friday set. It seems like we have a different set for the Friday show.
2: No, that's it. I mean,
1: and of course, there's an anti-Jason set that makes their way into the show.
2: Just a little bit.
1: From Alex every week, which we all enjoy.
2: Exactly. We'll see where the musical stylings of Alex Teicher take us over the course of the night. Thanks, Steve. We'll hear from Steve, Steve throughout the night as we roll on. Coming up next, we have an update. One of the great stories earlier in the week was the Akron Zips giving you the opportunity to become the offensive coordinator for a series. It sparked a little bit of outrage, but it also got people to pony up their money. We'll tell you all about it as we continue. He's Aaron Torres in for Jason Smith. I'm Mike Harmon, and this is Fox Sports Radio.
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0: longtime NL West starter, was the starter for the D-backs in this one. He's never beaten the Dodgers. Still, this was his 18th career start against LA. He is 0-11.
1: Wow.
0: The ERA was over 5.5 coming into tonight, but against these slumping Dodgers, he had a no-hitter into the sixth and then came out apparently due to injury after 5 2/3, and the Dodgers have tied the game after the fact. Kelly did have 4 strikeouts and 4 walks. Meanwhile, the Houston Astros lead at San Diego 5-3 in the top of the 7th inning. Tampa Bay with a couple early solo home runs, leading 2-0 at Seattle going to the 8th. At San Francisco, it's bottom of the 6th inning, Giants 5-2 over the Tigers. Atlanta Braves with 2 late solo homers, lead at the Yankees 2-0, bottom of the 9th. Yes, at this hour, they're still playing because of a rain delay at the start. Matt Olson, by the way, with his 33rd homer for the Braves. And still late and still going at Philadelphia as well because of early rain. To the bottom of the 9th, Toronto leads the Phillies 5-2. Cleveland won at the White Sox 8-2. Minnesota won at Milwaukee 8-6. Cubs won their 5th straight 6-4 at Kansas City. And the Boston Red Sox won their 9th game in a row 13-1 over the A's, who've lost 9 straight. In fact, the A's offense was 2-for-29 with 16 strikeouts tonight. The Athletics and general manager David Forst parted ways today. Coco Gauff won her 3rd round match in Toronto. Back to you.
1: Parted ways. I think that's a song I'm going to write over the weekend.
0: And it would apply to any number of sports firings, would it not?
1: No, that's it. We just parted ways.
0: That's right. You create a press release that doesn't use the word fire.
1: Makes you feel better about yourself, I guess, as you're clearing out your
0: office. Mutually parted. And then, of course, the unnamed source saying, the GM wasn't moving to Las Vegas with the team anyway once they're in the near future. So that kind of hastened things.
2: My favorite press release, by the way, is the successful surgery press release.
1: Oh, yeah.
2: I'm still waiting for the first unsuccessful surgery press release.
0: And some of them have been unsuccessful, for the record.
1: And sometimes we just don't know until they get back on the pitch or the field or the court.
2: I shouldn't joke about that. It could go bad. But anyway.
1: Yeah, no, we're going to leave that. We'll call a timeout here because coming up next, we're going to talk about beer. Thanks, Steve DeSager. You are the king. Running back got paid. Everybody got a free drink. What's that about? We'll tell you next here on Fox.
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5: 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He drops. 4-man rush. Looking. Fires toward the end zone. That ball is going to be caught for the touchdown.
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19: Wildfires burning in the Pacific Northwest, California, and the Rockies are impacting air quality as the wildfire smoke pushes eastward, impacting the plains, including Omaha, Salina, and just south of Minneapolis. Meanwhile, brutal heat across the West today, and that will continue over the weekend in cities like Boise, Salt Lake City, and Phoenix. In the Northeast and Mid-Atlantic, expect muggy conditions with high humidity, making the air feel about 10 degrees warmer than it is. In Philadelphia, look for a high 92, but with the heat index, it'll feel like 102. In the Mississippi River Valley, a round of storms moving eastward will bring scattered showers and possible thunderstorms to Indianapolis, Columbus, and up to Massachusetts. Most parts of the Northeast can expect light rainfall, but there could be localized flash flooding and travel disruptions. In the Southeast today, typical summertime temperatures with scattered tropical downpours. That's your national forecast. I'm Wendy Swanson.
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7: 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Who were they? What made them so notorious? How did the internet, or sometimes the algorithm, choose them? And what does a person do when they're suddenly confronted with more attention than the human psyche can handle? Take The Dress, a story that went uber viral in early 2015 in spite of being, well, kind of a boring optical illusion. A mother of the bride in Scotland took a picture of a dress she was thinking about wearing to her daughter's wedding. But she saw the dress as blue with black lace, and her daughter saw it as white with gold lace. One BuzzFeed post later, every single person on the internet was talking about the dress. But to me, The Dress is a story about the last couple of months when the internet was still sort of fun. 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With the team at Cool Zone Media, we're taking these characters' 16th minute of fame to see what their moment meant to them and what it says about us.
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10: Late night ball games at Yankee Stadium and in Philadelphia due to rain delays early. Right now in New York, Yankees have tied the Braves. It's 2-2 going to the 10th. Yankees got two runs in the bottom of the 9th to even the game. Toronto is holding on 5-4 at Philadelphia. Right now, two outs and bases loaded for Philly in the bottom of the 9th inning. Phils have already scored two to get close. The Dodgers are trying to end a 6-game losing streak. They're up 3-2 at Arizona in the bottom of the 8th. Houston still leads at San Diego 5-3 bottom of the 7th. The Rays are shutting out the Mariners in Seattle 2-0. Tampa Bay bottom of the 8th. Giants over the Tigers 5-2 top of the 7th. Boston won its 9th straight 13-1 over the A's. Cubs won their 5th in a row 6-4 at Kansas City. Cleveland won at the White Sox, while Minnesota was a winner at Milwaukee 8-6. I'm Steve DeSager.
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0: That ends Atlanta's 8-game winning streak. Similarly, a long night at Philadelphia after early rain. Toronto held on to beat the Phils 5-4. Phillies with 2 runs bottom in the 9th, but left bases loaded. The loss to Zach Wheeler. The Chiefs say quarterback Patrick Mahomes will likely miss their preseason opener next week, coming off knee surgery last year. Jordan Spieth barely made the cut in Greensboro at 3 under par. Coco Gauff won her 3rd-round match in Toronto. And there were 3 WNBA games tonight, including Connecticut, which was 7-23. Getting a home win against Phoenix, 75-72. Washington won it 6 straight, edging Atlanta 79-74. Angel Reese for Atlanta, 1 of 12 shooting from the floor, 16 rebounds. And Golden State won at Dallas, 94-76. Golden State, recent expansion team, now is 22-9. Back to you.
1: Any me-bound tracker in there for Angel Reese?
0: There's a lot of defensive rebounds there, well, just for the record.
1: She made the national team, though, so there you go.
0: She is, and this is another stoppage to the WNBA season in just a few short weeks. They're not going to get to the end of the regular season yet, ever. I don't think it's ever going to run.
1: Yelling, hold.
0: Yeah, it's that.
1: Hold at my signal, unleash hell.
0: Thank you, Mel.
1: Thank you. Steve DeSager at the news desk. Coming up next, we'll talk a little bit more, rewind to the Hall of Fame game, because, you know, when you play that well as a rookie quarterback and you give a little bit of hope in the desert, see, tying it back to that great American president quote from earlier, we have to spotlight it because it's Overreaction Friday here at Fox Sports Radio.
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0: never quite landed. And in fact, the Angels keep switching colors for that matter. So
1: yeah, there you go. Last one. How excited are you for the back-to-back Scooble Snell games next week?
0: Maybe
1: I know Aaron's with rapt attention.
0: Maybe the real Dodgers will show up. I mean, offense is not getting talked about a lot, but that's been a problem here the last couple
1: weeks.
0: Well,
1: the team ERA, is seventh in Major League Baseball during this entire stretch.
0: Roky Sasaki was great for a fourth straight game. That hasn't happened all year, and yet they didn't win tonight.
1: Crazy. Have a great weekend, Steve. Alrighty. We'll see you on the other side. You'll be in with Aaron tomorrow night as Aaron and Jason Martin get after it. At @Aaron_Torres. Find me over at Swollen Dome. Yeah, we close up shop with one of the greatest actors of all time and his latest movie, which is going straight streaming. We'll do that next on Fox.
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18: It's August 2023, a county government meeting in Pennsylvania's Lehigh Valley. A young woman, early 20s, steps up to the mic to speak.
19: My two-month-old son was happily drinking milk from his bottle when he quickly started choking, turned blue, and went limp. My boyfriend transported our son to the changing table as I grabbed an anti-choking device and my boyfriend began assembling it. Two pumps of the device and my son was conscious, gasping for air and coughing up milk.
18: They all went to the ER to make sure the baby was okay.
19: But upon arriving at Lehigh Valley Hospital, the diagnosis quickly became something so different.
18: One of the doctors had a theory.
19: She stated to my father and mother-in-law that we are young, first-time parents who got frustrated with our baby and violently shook him to make him stop crying, and a confession would only make things easier for us.
18: The parents were told to leave the hospital without their son, and he wouldn't come home for 7 whole months.
19: I'm a postpartum mom dealing with the grief and the trauma of my son being ripped from my arms. And I'm a mom who lost everything in less than 24 hours due to one doctor's misdiagnosis. Enough is enough.
18: 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And the next one. The stories they tell form a pattern of parents walking into a Lehigh Valley hospital to get help for a child, only to leave without them. And the same doctor's name kept coming up again and again. A pediatrician.
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18: That's what I wanted to know, too. From Serial Productions and the New York Times, I'm Diane Neary, and this is The Preventionist, a story about a doctor and the rise of a powerful field of pediatric medicine.
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22: In March of 2005, financier Jeffrey Epstein is at a charity benefit in New York City. Wall Street titans are in attendance. Rod Stewart is booked to perform. In a photo taken that night, Epstein has his arm around a woman. pulling her head toward his so that his smirking lips graze her temple. Epstein is tan and relaxed, and he looks like he doesn't have a care in the world. On that same day, 1,200 miles south, a 14-year-old girl in Palm Beach, Florida, gives a statement to the police that will launch an investigation. But maybe Epstein is right not to be worried.
3: Nobody cared what these women had to say. Their insights were ignored as the feds and then the state made this case go away.
4: Mr. Epstein should have been looking at a potential sentence of 360 years at a minimum. But that's not what happened, because there was a power dynamic here, wasn't there?
22: The recent charges against Jeffrey Epstein have brought down a cabinet member and tarnished the reputations of billionaires and elite universities.
7: Here is a group of people, and I gotta say mostly men, who talk a great deal about changing the world, but are fundamentally functioning as a cartel.
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14: White victim, female, pretty, wealthy.
13: A white woman's murder shocks the city. A black man from the projects comes forward with information about the case.
15: He says the police are his friends.
13: But out of nowhere, he goes from star witness to prime suspect.
15: 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They turn on him.
13: 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Lee Harris is sentenced to 90 years.
16: I get 90 years for killing somebody I have never seen.
13: Behind bars, Lee finds an unlikely ally in his cellie, Robert. The pair are like chalk and cheese. There's no way their paths would ever cross on the outside. But as a fellow inmate, Robert sees through the lies and vows to do the unthinkable. Clear Lee's name.
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10: Just before midnight on Saturday, February 19th, 2005, Danielle Imbo and her friend Richard Patron left a crowded Philadelphia bar. 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
22: Welcome back in. It's F&A on Fox Sports Radio. I'm Adam Moslem. Thanks again to Lon Murray for joining us in the last segment and giving us the deets. The details on everything happening with the Clippers and Pablo Torre's investigation, and when is the NBA's investigation going to conclude? We don't know, but it looks bad on the part of the NBA currently. Coming up in just a little bit, Mike Sando will be here, who, I mean, he wrote the book on ranking quarterbacks. He has his annual quarterback tier that was just released this week. You may have seen him with some big-time shows like, I don't know, Colin Cowherd, and this one. F&A on FSR, but before we get to them...
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22: So I think my favorite genre of video games growing up is the beat-em-up genre. The brawler genre, the side-scroller beat-em-ups. If you don't know what that is, look up Double Dragon. I was raised on that S. And it's not Bimmy, it's Billy and Jimmy Lee. And yeah, Mary and the girl gets punched at the very beginning, and they go and chase after the guy with the Tommy gun. And it's one of the greatest openings to anything in the history of the universe. But it started there for me. Then you had Ninja Turtles. The arcade machine. It was four player. Oh, that's so cool. I wasted so many quarters on that. But was it really a waste? No. The Simpsons arcade machine, both by Konami. Same with this one. The X-Men arcade machine, which actually had a version of it that was six players. Yes. Double screens. They made it work somehow. It was a lot that they put into that.
34: Welcome to die.
22: And Magneto says, welcome to die, because it was badly translated from the original Japanese version. But then, what about the home consoles? Well, we had some good ports and some bad ports here and there. The NES had a pretty good version of TMNT, the arcade game. That worked. There was a Double Dragon version that came out for Sega Genesis that was pretty true to the arcade. Final Fight, it was only one player when it came out to the Super Nintendo. Sega CD had one that was two-player. And Final Fight for Super Nintendo was going up against this game with the music you're hearing right now on the Sega Genesis. And Kevin and I, both Sega guys.
35: Sega!
22: That Sega thing, that little intro, took up a lot of megabytes on the cartridges.
35: Sega!
22: But the game I'm referencing would be Streets of Rage. The original came out August 2nd of 1991, and it blew our minds. Not just because the cops were actually fighting on your side in this game.
36: The police coming straight from the underground.
22: No, they were backup. But it was two-player, simultaneous, co-op mode, side-scroller brawler, and it felt like an arcade game with the graphics and just the moves and the arsenal you had to work with there. And I was always Axel. Grasshopper. That was my favorite move. It just felt right. It felt like when you punched a guy and you pressed that A or B button, like you were really hitting him. And that was even without the Sega Activator Pad. But it just turned 35. And so I wanted to show it some love. And Kevin's out tonight. And maybe I shouldn't have done it because, you know, he'd love to talk about this too. But we'll have it again next year. We'll be able to celebrate it. And there was some cool stuff and some good game facts regarding Streets of Rage. Like this, the music you're hearing in a 1991 interview with Beep Mega Drive magazine, the game's composer, who's well known, Yuzo Koshiro, stated that he started writing the music for the game at the end of 1990. He often went to dance clubs. And at that time, the scene was moving on from the Eurobeat to a new trend, house music. You're hearing that house music right now. Because Streets of Rage was a beat-em-up game, he wanted the music to be energetic and exciting. I initially thought about writing a rock soundtrack for the game. However, then he first tried using house music in the game. It all clicked. Some people have the music for this game on vinyl. I'm not kidding. Especially Streets of Rage 2, my personal favorite. Video game sequels often work out. They keep the good stuff. They discard the bad stuff from the original game. They only make improvements. But between Axel and saving Adam in the first game, and then the second game, you got Skate, who's on rollerblades, and Max, who's bigger than the biggest bosses out there, including Mr. X. It's just beautifully done. Blaze, shout out Blaze. But yeah, Axel's my guy. Kevin's my guy. Shout out Kevin. Missing him tonight. I'm Adam Oslin. Mike Sandoz coming up next here on FNA on Fox Sports Radio.
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12: There was a murder in Central Ohio that many people still don't want to talk about. The man who committed that crime once sat on death row, but now he's on the run. His name is Lester Eubanks. Lester didn't tunnel out of prison or scale a stone wall. On a December morning in 1973, he and a small group of inmates were granted permission to walk outside prison walls. His handcuffs were taken off. He changed into civilian clothing, and he and three others were driven to a local mall. They were told they could wander the stores and were asked to return to a designated meeting spot. Hours later, all the inmates came back, except Lester Eubanks. And he hasn't been seen since.
13: He had a full plan. The guy had a plan.
14: I was just astounded that this could actually happen.
12: There were many years when it seemed like no one was even looking for Lester. But recently, his whereabouts have become the focus of the U.S. Marshals Service, the federal agents who track fugitives. The case is testing the marshals.
16: Those nine lives are running out.
1: and we're going to catch up with Lester.
12: And is being urged on by those hurt most by Lester's crime.
2: He's had enough free time. He confessed to the crime, and his time is up.
12: I'm Sunny Hostin with ABC News. Over the past year, a team from the ABC News investigative unit joined the search for Lester Eubanks. They uncovered new leads, possible sightings, and at every turn found resistance from those who want Lester Eubanks to be forgotten. What they've uncovered is a case that's about more than murder. It's about family loyalty, a life on the run, and a first-hand look at how the U.S. Marshals are trying to solve one of the oldest fugitive cases in American history. Now, they may be closer than ever. From ABC News.
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2: 1971. It was a simpler time, a groovy time. Soul Train had just started chugging along. Everyone had a lava lamp for some reason. Weeble started to wobble, but as we all know, they don't fall down.
3: It's really something.
2: But it wasn't all Weebles and bell bottoms. There was also the Vietnam War and a growing nationwide movement protesting it.
4: Look behind you. 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
2: Across the country, people were speaking up. And the more they did, the more they learned about the hidden underbelly of the most powerful law enforcement agency in the land. I'm Ed Helms, host of Snafu, Season 2, Medburg. The story of a daring heist that exposed J. Edgar Hoover's epic FBI snafu. Hear the incredible true story that almost got buried.
5: I was told that it might not be published the next day or might not be published ever.
2: As told by the ordinary citizens who took extraordinary measures.
6: Getting caught was virtually inevitable.
2: To expose J. Edgar Hoover's secret FBI.
7: Many of the techniques were clearly illegal, but justified in the interest of national security.
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13: 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I'm Christian Spicer. I'm a writer, podcaster, and a huge fan of The Last of Us. 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
25: 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Let us know whose takes you agree with and even those who you don't. 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Coming up at the top of next hour, in a related subject from a different sport, we'll talk some super teams and what Kevin Durant said earlier this week about LeBron James making his way to the Eastern Conference or back there and with Philadelphia. But let's talk about a team on the West Coast that is a super team. I know, different sport, and I know they've lost 7 in a row. That would be the LA Dodgers, who got swept by the red hot, hotter than Don Zimmer going after Pedro back in the day, Red Sox. And the Cubs also got him. And people are thinking, is this it? Is this the tailspin? Oh, we a tailspin. Is this the never-ending tailspin with this Dodgers team that is going to derail them and take them away from their goal of winning? And by winning, I mean three-peating and being the first team to do so since the Yankees in the late 90s. Well, you know they lost 7 in a row at one point last season too, actually right around the same time. They lost 7 in a row then, right before the All-Star break. And I think it went okay for them. In fact, they won a World Series where they hit 70 points worse in batting average than the Blue Jays, and they still won. And some of you are going to say, well, they almost lost. If that's your proof that the Dodgers aren't a super team or they aren't overpowered, that they almost lost when they hit 200 and the other team hit 270, that ain't saying much. Like, in the World Series, Mookie's OPS was 424. Páez, who had a big home run tonight until they gave up a walk-off, his OPS in the World Series, 125. Freddie, 688. Teoscar, 688. Shohei, Emmett Sheehan, Blake Snell, they all had ERAs over 6 in the World Series, and the Dodgers still found a way to win. It almost looks like a team that was built to be, some would say, choke-proof. Remember, they used to have talented teams that would find a way to lose even with all that talent.
1: You lose.
25: The Dodgers went through that for a while. Rest of the league would make fun of them. But now, they're even more talented. They still almost lost a World Series, even while playing some of their worst baseball, though they still won. Like, this is the difference. There are levels to this. If you can play some of your worst ball and it doesn't matter, even in the World Series where you would expect the competition to be much better, to be pretty stiff, I mean, I'm not saying you're unbeatable, because bats can go cold, and I've seen it before. If you want to know why the Red Sox were able to come back down 0-3 on the Yankees, just look at their hitters and how cold they went at the plate the last 4 games of that series. Now, I don't blame the Dodgers for wanting to get better and getting Scooble and rewarding their fans and spending money. I think that's great. That's what teams should do. That's what the billionaire owners should do.
3: Pay that man his money.
25: Repay the fans for having faith in you. You win, they have even more faith in you. Right, there's this cycle going on. The fans will go there and pay because the Dodgers are winning. The Dodgers are winning because the fans will go there and pay and help pay for these contracts, even the deferred money going on. However, if you have all the best players, does that make winning as impressive to me? Probably not. We know all rings aren't created equal. We know teams that were tested and in tight contests and had to play their A game to win, to me, those are the most impressive champions. They are. If you're by far the best team and you win, does it make it that impressive? I mean, at least not as impressive, I would say. You're supposed to win. Winning is just relief at that point.
1: You win.
25: The Dodgers, they've been without half their starting pitching throughout most of the season. They've had Mookie and Kyle Tucker having bad years. Otani's been hurt. They're on a 7-game losing streak, and they still have one of the best records in baseball. I think they're doing just fine. Last week we talked about, you know, if you're a Dodger fan, you're not going to complain about being too good. That's a ridiculous notion. Fans are going to complain about being too unbeatable. That's nonsensical. But I think some fans would prefer to win without having to overspend. They are in the minority here. I did see a fan responding to a radio host in LA saying, and this was before they got Scooble, like an hour before, can we get back to developing our own guys and not buying a ring and actually competing? Riley Boucher said that on X. And I don't think he was being sarcastic. I think it was sincere. I get it. I think the Dodgers are doing the right thing. You're not guaranteed anything. Getting Scooble, he lost his first game. I think he might be pitching tomorrow. Give yourself the best chance to win. Reward your fans. It's the other teams that need to pay more. But if you have the best team by far and you win a championship, is it as impressive to me? No. And I'll talk more about that coming up next as we'll reflect upon KD with the Golden State Warriors and join a 73-win team. I'm Adam Oslin. 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We are Fox
1: 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Here's the deal. 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
28: 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Blood Trails.
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4: Atari players across the country settled into their shag carpeting. 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

0: I want to see. Obsession was good. It was fun. This would be box office as well. I want to see it. I want to see what he has left. I would not be concerned over him losing a step to the point where he's no longer a productive player in this league and not one of the best at his position. I just have a hard time believing that. I still think he could be a Pro Bowler. The team's better around him. Miles Garrett's 30. He's 35. Double trouble. They've seen it all. That defense would be special. Some people in the chat saying, I want more players to come back. I'm still waiting for Barry Sanders and Megatron. Megatron was my guy. Megatron. Charles Johnson, he ran a 4.3 40 electronically timed. And this was in the early days they did electronically timed stuff. But what was he, 6.5, 6.6?
1: 4.3 5 at the 2007.
0: Calvin Johnson, excuse me.
1: Yeah, yeah. And he was 6'5", 239, and ran a 4.35.
0: I like, it's in HD. You can watch it. It's pretty crazy. This isn't the Bo Jackson stories with a stopwatch running a 4.1, which I highly doubt, or Deion running a 3.9. I know they were really fast, but for a guy that big and Calvin Johnson, Megatron, I mean, Megatron. Yeah. Also, that was one of the scariest offensive players in NFL history, if you're a defensive back or even a linebacker or even a defensive tackle. He was that dominant. Freaking Lions wasted so many good players. Coming up next, we will not waste the final segment. We got Julian's Jam. He's leading the show. I'm Adam Moslin. This is FNA on Fox Sports Radio.
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13: On the night before Halloween in 1975, 15-year-old Martha Moxley was murdered in the Tony Bellhaven neighborhood of Greenwich, Connecticut. She was rich and beautiful and loved by all who knew her. For decades, despite intense media scrutiny, police failed to make an arrest. In 2000, 25 years after Martha's murder, her one-time neighbor, Michael Skakel, was arrested. He'd been 15, like her, at the time of the crime. He was also a cousin of the Kennedys.
14: A teenage neighbor and friend of Martha Moxley.
15: Nephew of the late Robert Kennedy.
14: Kennedy relative Michael Skakel on trial for murder.
13: The Kennedy connection is the reason that most people know about this case, or at least think they know about it. I watched the news. I read the articles. Of course Michael Skakel killed his next-door neighbor, Martha Moxley. He beat her to death with a golf club. I knew it. And if you followed the case like I did, I bet you knew it too. My name is Andrew Goldman. I've been a journalist for 30 years.

0: years. I got involved in this case in 2015. But here's the thing. Once this story got its hooks in me, it wouldn't let me go. 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
3: Russ Faria was charged with a crime that he swore he did not commit.
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3: 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I've been a correspondent for Dateline NBC for 25 years. 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
6: 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Betsy Faria has not received justice. 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

0: Yeah.
1: I mean, I know that, you know, major corporations have, you know, different companies in different sectors. But each of those companies have their own leadership. And it's run like a business.
0: Yeah, they're going to have to grow it out that way. And they're going to have to start thinking about it. And they're starting to create more positions that are, you know, in charge of, you know, they're trying to bring collectives in. They're bringing more business-minded people involved in it. But still, they need to continue to evolve. And especially when we have some new rules that are coming our way and some regulations, how do we adapt to that? And how do we, you know, create these positions? It's not just, you have an AD, you need someone that works along with the AD that's on the business side of things, right? That can help you be sharper. Like, I feel like I have a good understanding, but I don't, you know, I haven't run, you know, like a professional GM, right? You need, there's cap and, you know, you got to figure out and there's, you know, there's fundraising and there's different avenues that you need to kind of create these positions for.
1: Yes. Yes. All right. Let's take a quick TO, come right back. We got to tell you about the new AD in Purdue and what he said. And we got to run through the top 25. This is Project NIL. Danny DeBernardino, Anthony Gargano with you right here exclusively on Fox Sports Radio.
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3: A man convicted of first-degree murder will no longer face a death sentence after an appeals court ruled the state of Oklahoma can't prosecute him.
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0: 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And Nick Sirianni is against letting his players, like, he doesn't like to have his regulars go, his starters go in the preseason. I mean, I think you need all the work you can, especially game action. So, yeah. I mean, I think when you're installing this kind of brand new offense, and listen, guys told me, you know, like, this is like the real deal. Like, this is not like we're half pregnant. Like, we're all the way in on this new offense.
1: I think some of the lack of preseason reps to me is like astounding to me. Like, for example, the Panthers the other night, Hall of Fame game, right? They have a right tackle, Monroe Freeling, a rookie, who needs reps. Like, that's like, that was his thing coming out of college. He just needs more reps.
0: Yeah.
1: He didn't play at all the other night. I was like, I'm like shocked. I'm like, you gotta play him to see if he's ready to play. It sometimes like befuddles me that some guys don't play, and I get maybe you want only guys to play with starters, and there were no other starters playing. But it's all, he's a right tackle. He didn't play with the starters,
0: right,
1: to get a sense of what he can be. I just think it's so interesting that like teams just decide not to play guys in the preseason, and I get it. I mean, Andy Reid's talked about not playing Mahomes. I get that. Yeah. Well, the rest of the starters are going to play. But I don't understand why, like, Hurts can't get a drive. You know, just a drive. Just give him one drive. Like, you come out, script a couple plays, get him used to the cadence during a game, get everyone used
0: to
1: the
0: rhythm. Well, I think he's going to have to do that. I think he's got to be able to do that. When you're looking at where they're at with an install, like, I don't know how you don't have him do it, because the verbiage is so different. You got to have a game. Listen, you can simulate all you want in practice, but you need some game environment.
1: So do you think he's going to play? I don't think he'll play game one.
0: Not week one, no. He didn't play at all last year. So,
1: yeah, I know.
0: I could see.
1: A lot of younger coaches don't play their starters in the preseason.
0: I know. I think you need to do it. I think they need reps, man. I get it. Nobody wants injuries, but I think you just need it. Well, all right, with the fellas, right here on Fox Sports Radio. We are Fox Sports.
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8: 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Who were they? What made them so notorious? How did the internet, or sometimes the algorithm, choose them? And what does a person do when they're suddenly confronted with more attention than the human psyche can handle? Take The Dress, a story that went uber viral in early 2015 in spite of being, well, kind of a boring optical illusion. A mother of the bride in Scotland took a picture of a dress she was thinking about wearing to her daughter's wedding. But she saw the dress as blue with black lace, and her daughter saw it as white with gold lace. One BuzzFeed post later, every single person on the internet was talking about the dress. But to me, the dress is a story about the last couple of months when the internet was still sort of fun. It was shortly before the stories that spread across the internet stopped being driven by exploited millennials with useless arts degrees and started being decided by algorithms hell-bent on growing internet usership at all costs. And on a long enough timeline, the story of the dress is one entangled with abuse and media exploitation. Internet history is a tricky thing to be invested in. It feels like every time a bad with business billionaire buys up another platform, history starts being erased. With the team at Cool Zone Media, we're taking these characters' 16th minute of fame to see what their moment meant to them and what it says about us.
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0: They're now 13 games over 500. This is a team that they thought they were going to sell. It's unbelievable. They're on the Yankees' tail.
1: 30-5 in the last 35 games.
0: Yeah, it's wild. Yeah. Now, the Rays are just a machine. Like, you want to talk about a team that, I how they do it? I mean, it's unbelievable. Because Tampa's got, like, look at their lineup. You got our Caminero, big time. But, like, you know, Aranda, I mean, he's nice. Diaz is nice. They just, they don't strike out. They put the ball in play. They're just a baseball team, man. They play the game.
1: Yeah.
0: Pretty wild. All right, we go back.
1: Who's your American League pick right now?
0: I think Tampa. Tampa's the team I trust the most. They just play it the right way. It's either Tampa or I mean, I kind of like the Sox. Like Peyton Tolley, who is really good. He had 14 strikeouts last night. Their Sox pitching is a lot better. But Tampa knows how to play the game.
1: Okay.
0: Houston's hot too. They're playing better. They're 8-2 in their last 10.
1: I have a Rangers ticket to win the West. I think that's not gonna happen.
0: Do you? Yeah, it's tough.
1: It was a good ticket for a while.
0: Yeah, no, I mean it was smart. I mean, like Seattle. Seattle can't hit.
1: I'll tell you what, man. I really should have. I knew I should have faded Cal Raleigh this season. I just didn't do it.
0: Scare money,
1: don't make money.
0: Yeah. Yeah. All right. We're going to take a quick TO. We'll come back. The top 25 is out. Let's take a gander. The quack, quack. All right. Let's do it. College football, baby. Round the corner. Fellas on Fox.
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14: The Dodgers on a season-high 7-game losing streak after falling to the Diamondbacks 4-3. Dodgers 2-time Cy Young Award winner Blake Snell expects to return from the injured list Tuesday against the Royals. Titans have signed left guard Peter Skoronski to a 4-year, $100 million extension, $88 million guaranteed. Andy Reid says Patrick Mahomes not likely to play in the Chiefs' preseason opener against the Rams. I'm Trey Bender.
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0: Oh, look who's back. The top 25 is back. Yeah, baby. College football week zero, closing in on it. In a couple of weeks, it's on. So we have the coaches poll is out, my man. Your Ducks, number two, ranked second in the country.
1: Yeah.
0: Or good. How you feeling, buddy?
1: I mean, it's championship or bust, baby. It's what it's about right now. So, I mean, it's a weird feeling as a fan to basically, you know, only success you can have in a season as a championship. Because I think that's actually unrealistic for most fan bases.
0: Yeah.
1: But Oregon set up their team exactly for that this year. They set it up so they can do that. And so, it's a big season for Oregon because they have the roster. They have the quarterback. Like, they have everything in place to win a championship. They just have to go do it. It's a long year. You gotta go do it.
0: That's it, buddy. That's it. All right, here you go. Ohio State, number one, 38 first place votes. Buckeyes loaded. Julian saying, just don't screw it up, son. You got all the skilled people in the world.
1: Correct. So here is the way we should do this, okay? Let's read the top 10, all right? I want to know from you, maybe at the top of the hour, we run out of time. Which team in the top 10 would finish a season unranked?
0: Oh, I already know mine.
1: Oh, maybe it's the same team, but I'm
0: sure. There's one. To me, it's glaring. Here's your top 10. Glaring.
1: Okay, let's hear the answer.
0: Here's your top 10. Ohio State, Oregon get 6 first place votes. Georgia coming in at 3, 7 first place votes. Sark in Texas coming in at 4, 2 first place votes. The Irish coming in at 5 with 5 first place votes. The Fighting Cignettis come in at 6. Indiana with 14 first place votes. 7 is Miami. 8 is A&M. 9 is Oklahoma, and 10 is Ole Miss.
1: Okay.
0: I agree with all of them except for the one I really don't agree with is Oklahoma. I don't like them.
1: Oh, really? We're in the same boat here. That's my team too.
0: Yeah,
1: I said on a podcast the other day. So this is something that you could go find if you would like.
0: I believe that.
1: It's Oklahoma. So here's my thought on Oklahoma. First of all, their schedule is tough, right? So that plays a big role in it, right? They again have a tough schedule. Michigan week two, Georgia, Texas. They got to go to Florida. You got A&M. They got, you know, Ole Miss. But this is something it's hard to say this because it doesn't sound like a great football opinion, but I actually think it's an important one. So, all offseason, all we've seen about Oklahoma is videos of their quarterback, John Mateer, looking yoked, right? Like ripped, like he's bodybuilding.
0: Yeah.
1: Okay. Is that a quarterback body that we see wins championships?
0: No.
1: Is that like a thing that that helps quarterbacks being ripped and yoked? Like, buddy, can you complete a ball in 3rd and 8? I don't care. I don't care how you've been in the weight room. I hate this. I hate when I see quarterbacks that look ripped and yoked and like spend time in the weight room. You can add some bulk. That's totally fine. But bro, can you throw the ball on 3rd down?
0: Wow.
1: I'm against that idea of your quarterback getting like looking like a bodybuilder. Like that's it.
0: Right.
1: Why? That's not a thing that wins in college football. Look at the Mendoza, right? Arch Manning, Dante Moore, Lenora Sellers, the kid on Trinidad Chambliss. Are any of these guys like bodybuilding? No. Why does your quarterback look like he should be working at a Gold's Gym? That's not a recipe for success in college football, any level of football.
0: No, the dad bod is in the NFL quarterbacks.
1: Well, it's always been in, but now it's super trendy because of Allen and Mahomes. But like that, if your quarterback is getting that jacked, are you preparing your players in the right way?
0: But by the way, body type alone, he's not a good thrower. All right? It's not good. All right. Big Al, we're coming up next. The brain, wind tunnels, and it all.
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9: 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Welcome back to Outdoor Island here on this iHeart Radio station. Doug Wagner, along with Iowa DNR Conservation Officer Ron Lane. You're listening to the program that's longest running on this station. Maybe also the longest running in the state, nation, possibly even the world. But it takes $16,000 to make it a Guinness Book of World Record kind of thing. So, Ron, unless you got the pocket change, I know I don't, my man.
1: Come on, that's chump change to a guy like you. Probably stuff your seat in your car with $50 bills, I'll
9: Scrooge
1: bet.
9: Scrooge McDuck. I just throw the duck backs. Hey, exactly. Talk to us a little bit. We've had this rain and the severe weather. It's got things pretty turbid and turbulent out there, doesn't it?
1: Yeah, I'm sure the fishing is going to be a little bit different now with all that rain we got here a couple days ago. But, yeah, but they are catching some fish out there. It's a little slow, but cedar's been pretty decent for channel cats. A little bit, probably slow for about everything else, I guess. The Wapsie, same story there. It's been pretty fair for channel cats, smallmouth bass, and walleyes, actually, in the Wapsie. The Hour River's been pretty good for channel cats. Out at Pleasant Creek, they've been catching some fish in the evenings, kind of along the dam and the coves and that out there. Lake Darling has been pretty fair for bluegills, and same with Mar Park down in Washington County has been pretty fair for bluegills as well. Hannah Lake actually has been excellent for bluegills out there. And McBride has been fair for largemouth bass, white crappie, and wipers. Heading over the Mississippi River, pools 9, 10, and 11 have been excellent for freshwater drum, largemouth bass, pike, and smallmouth bass. And pools 12, 13, 14, and 15 have been excellent for drum. Pretty fair for about everything else. And pool 16 has been fair for channel cats. And most of the northeast Iowa trout streams have been really good for brown trout. Pretty fair for the other, for rainbows and brooks as well. So okay. Catching some fish, but just kind of hit and miss.
9: Gotcha. Let's talk a little bit about the upcoming guest second segment. It's always the interview segment. With whom shall we be talking?
1: Well, we're going to be talking to Cam Grubick. He is the Benton County Conservation Board, Hannon Lake Park Ranger. We're going to talk about some of the stuff going on in Benton County with their parks. And yeah, so see what's going on over there with them folks.
9: Let's do that next. Stick around Outdoor Iowa on this iHeart Radio station. My name's Doug Wagner, along with Iowa DNR Conservation Officer Ron Lane. Back in a moment. Welcome back to Outdoor Iowa on this iHeart Radio station. Doug Wagner along with Iowa DNR Conservation Officer Ron Lane. Welcoming to the Corridor Energy Cooperative Newsmaker line, Cam Grubick with Benton County Conservation. After a, middle of the week, late last week, where we had lots of rain. I mean, there's lots of water to conserve out there right now if you wanted to put it in big old ponds and puddles and stuff like that. Cam, it's been a while since we talked. Good morning. How are you today?
10: I'm doing great. It's good to be back and talk with you guys.
1: Well, I know you've had lots of stuff going on over at Benton County, Cam, and I'm sure, you know, summer has started. Here we are, and gosh, we're almost middle of June already, and yeah, the summer's going strong, but what's going on down there at Hannon Lake and over in Benton County with the Conservation Board over there?
10: Well, all around at Benton County Conservation, we're staying busy. The full-time staff are in full swing with the growing season here in summer and trying to keep up with everything we've got going on between rainfalls. We've had a lot of that too, but the campgrounds continue to be busy. The seasonal staff have started that take care of the parks throughout the summer, and they're busy full-time too, helping us keep up with everything that's going on, the mowing and facility maintenance and things that keeps people coming in and using the parks.
1: Well, I know you got a few things going on out at Rogers out there. Sounds like you got some work going on maybe in the campgrounds out there at Rogers.
10: Yeah, so we had a new well put in, and they're waiting on some equipment and parts to show up for the holding tank and things like that for the water. So there's been a little bit of a maintenance blip there with the facilities. Some of them have been closed, mostly related to water, but the shower houses that are connected to the shop building there remain open, and there's now a water fill station available to the campers at the old shop, which is located at the entrance of the park.
1: Gotcha. And if people want to come out there and camp at all your campgrounds, are you still first come, first served? Do you take online reservations? How does that work if somebody wants to show up and do some camping in Benton County at some of your campgrounds?
10: Yeah, so there's six campgrounds in Benton County. Four of them are on the Cedar River, and then we have two lakes, Rogers Lake and Hannon Lake, which are in Benton and Blairstown. They're all first come, first serve, cash, check, or card only at this time, just mostly due to the fact that our river parks between Urbana and Benton and then Hannon Lake, they have pretty poor cell reception. So if someone wanted to show up and and reserve online. They'd have a hard time doing that in some of our parks, but we continue to collect the cash and everything. First come, first serve. All of the parks have uniform, we call them kiosks as you come in, big signboards with all of the park and guest information that's on there, contact information if they need assistance. And then we have really great seasonal park hosts this summer that are there at the entrances to handle any frequently asked questions or relay any maintenance concerns or park needs to the full-time staff as they come in.
0: Is that something that Benton County is looking at maybe going to in the future as far as online, or for right now you're still kind of sticking with the old style of, you know, just pay when you get there type thing? So I know a lot of these counties and state parks are, you know, are a lot of people are going to that online system, but is that something you folks are looking at, or maybe not quite yet?
10: We operate on the same website as those other counties, mycountyparks.com, for our other facilities like the park shelters and the cabin and stuff, which are all online. But we'd love to shoot for an online service for the campgrounds. We figured Rogers Park would maybe be the first one for us to kind of demo and play around with that, just because they do have good cell service. There's Wi-Fi available to the campers there at the office, which there is at Hannon Lake too, immediately at the office for park users to use. But it would maybe be our test baby with the online service system. But maybe in the next year or two, we'd look at doing that. It'd be something neat for us to try out. Our park rangers handle all of the cash that comes in and have to make it to the office, which on a holiday weekend especially can be a lot.
0: Right, right. I know you mentioned you do have some rentals also, some shelters and a cabin in that, or a couple cabins, I know. So if folks want to look at those, they just go to the website to rent those?
10: Yeah, it's very similar to a hotel-style website. It's mycountyparks.com. Most conservation boards in the state operate off of mycountyparks.com. You go to that website, and it's got a drop-down menu for cabins. It's in alphabetical order, for counties in alphabetical order, and they would just click on Benton and click facilities, and it would show them everything we've got to offer. They can even do a drop-down menu and look per park so they can see what Hannon Lake has to offer, what Minnestima has to offer, or Wildcat, or Rogers Park. Look at all the details. There's really nice photos that get updated pretty regularly, especially if we make improvements to that facility. It's got all the rental information on there.
0: Nice. I know you got some watershed work going on as well over there, if you want to maybe touch on that a little bit.
10: Yeah, so we've been doing some pretty extensive work in the Hannon Lake watershed, really for the last 4 or 5 years now, taking great advantage of the winter months here when the campgrounds are closed to get in and work on the area surrounding the lake. It's only a 600-acre watershed, which is pretty small in terms of a lake's watershed, especially in the state of Iowa. So 600 acres of area around the lake that drain into the lake on a day like today, where we're experiencing some rainfall and a spring like this. So we're trying to just improve the natural area that's there to work on soil stability, mitigating erosion concerns, and focusing on the quality of water that's coming into the lake in a rainfall. So we've been working pretty extensively with the Iowa DNR. The Fish and Wildlife Service has been out here a little bit with a biologist, and then Iowa State is doing some sampling for us within the lake, especially during rainfalls, to understand what is in the watershed and how is it impacting the lake. And then the engineers at the state and federal level are kind of giving us some input on what we can do to keep making strides and then ultimately do a full-blown lake restoration at Hannon. So it would have increased shoreline stability. We would drain the lake, take it back to its original depth as far as removing the sediment that's settled in there, and make it a cleaner, more enjoyable watershed again.
0: Nice. Well, speaking of Hannon, I know here a couple weekends ago during free fishing Saturday weekend, you had a big event down there at Hannon called kind of Reel Them In With Heroes. You know, if you want to touch on how that event went, unfortunately I was unable to make it, but I know it sounded like you had a good day that day.
10: Yeah, it was really a blast. So it was called Reel Men with Heroes, and the chief of police from Belle Plaine, Chris Hudson, he had kind of brought an idea like this to me a couple of years ago, probably 2 years ago now, and it was after the free fishing weekend, which I figured would be the best opportunity to host an event like that. That way parents or grandparents or friends of the families wouldn't be required to purchase a fishing license if they didn't have one or couldn't afford one, et cetera. And so we finally put it together this spring. Chris's idea was to have it law enforcement or first responder related, just get us out there communicating and interacting with the community, and let the community members fish side by side with the first responder. So, and just kind of have that positive PR out there. So Blairstown Fire Department was here, as well as their ambulance and then Belle Plaine Police and Benton County Conservation. And then the fire trucks were here. Kids were able to shoot the water cannon. We had over 60 fishing poles donated to Hannon Lake. So if families didn't have equipment, they could borrow ours to use. And then the B-Town Express in Blairstown donated all of the bait. So it was totally free to participants. All of the kids that participated, which was about 30 kids and 20 parents, got to take home a prize of some kind. And it really just was a beautiful, hot, sunny Iowa summer day to catch some fish.
0: Well, I know we're kind of winding down here a little bit, but I know real quick, I know I wanted to ask you about the Wildcat Trail. Sounds like you got some work going on there on the trail at Wildcat.
10: Yeah, so that new addition, I think we talked about, we were still in the seeking that addition last time we talked a couple of years ago on the radio. And so we've got that addition now, 180 acres added to the park. And there's been a trail developer there giving some insights. And the park ranger and the staff there have been working to establish those trails and get them mowed and maintained. And they look really great every single week. They've been doing a great job taking care of them. There's been a lot of hikers using them that I interact with on the weekends that are just really impressed with that scenery and that property, and they love that things are happening out there too. It's been great to see people out there.
9: Well, we've got the official beginning of summer here Sunday morning, so from here on out the days get shorter, but things are going to get warmer and you're going to be busier, Cam. Good for you. Make sure you stay safe and have a little fun out there in Benton County, Benton County Conservation. How do people find out more about what you're doing on a daily basis? How do they reach out to you?
10: Well, we stay pretty active on that My County Parks website. Our naturalists always have all of their events posted on there, but we really use social media the most. Benton County Conservation has a really active Facebook account as well as Instagram. They post everything we're doing. If there's any park maintenance concerns or updates or closures of certain parks or facilities, it's always posted on there, and then it's updated when those closures or facility updates are completed and ready for use again. They post event updates. And then a recap usually of how the events went. And it's pretty positive. We've got a pretty good following on there, but that's the most updated way to stay in touch with what's going on.
9: Awesome. Cam Grubick, Benton County Conservation, thanks for joining us here on Outdoor Iowa on this iHeart Radio station. Have a great summer, okay?
10: Thanks. You too.
9: All right. Will do. Coming up, DNR Officer Ron Lane is going to be going through the calendar looking forward here on Outdoor Iowa. Doug Wagner with you on this iHeartRadio station. Back with you the remaining moments of Outdoor Iowa on this iHeartRadio station. Doug Wagner along with Iowa DNR Conservation Officer Ron Lane. What's calendar look like?
0: Well, we got some Learn to Trap workshops coming up across the state here in the next month in July. I think one of the closest ones to us here is in Alcater up in Northeast Iowa in Clayton County. And you can find out information on that on our Iowa DNR website. So if you're looking to learn how to trap, we're going to have some workshops across the state this summer to introduce folks to trapping. So check out that info on our DNR website. The state trap shoot wrapped up. I went over and helped on last Sunday. Had well over 3,000 shooters. Had some nice weather the day I was there. I know it was a little warm, I think, earlier in the week. But I had a great day on Sunday, and a lot of folks up there, kids up there having fun. So it was a great event. Hunter Ed classes are in full swing. If you need to get in a Hunter Ed class, check out our website. Those classes are posted often. So if you don't see one that you're looking for, just keep looking on the website for one that pops up in our area. And also wanted to mention, still getting calls on wildlife babies, and always tell people just leave them alone. I'm still getting calls on fawns and different stuff like that, you know, and it's just always best just to leave them be. I know sometimes it can seem that Mother Nature can be a little cruel, but, you know, that's how Mother Nature works. And especially with the fawns and that's what the mother does, is leaves them alone during the day a lot. And sometimes you might not see the mother, but she is around.
9: Exactly. Well, appreciate your time. Make sure you have a safe one. Happy Father's Day to you, as well as happy first day of summer.
0: Absolutely. Hard to believe we're there already.
9: I know. Days are going to get shorter. That's Iowa DNR Conservation Officer Ron Lane. My name is Doug Wagner. Thank you for listening to another edition of Outdoor Iowa on this iHeartRadio station.
1: Judge ruled the other day that players that played in their graduated in 2022, right, are allowed to come back to college sports to finish out their fifth year, because now there's a new, you know, the new rules in college sports say you have 5 years to play five. All right, there's no more redshirt year. So a judge ruled that, you know, players in 2022, okay, can come back for a fifth year at the place where they, you know, they can't transfer, but if they graduated from Texas or Indiana, they can come back and play for those football teams. So guys are doing it.
2: Dude,
1: it is.
2: How big is that? I mean, not for nothing. I told them about it. You know, we do the Project NIL before the show. And that was the biggest part of the show was that lawsuit that came down last, or the judge ruled it last week in Colorado. And look what's happening. I mean, that kid Daly is a big deal. Like, going back to Indiana, like, so they're going to make their line strong.
1: Him and Wyatt back. There was a story yesterday, a Texas offensive lineman who was in two mini camps is going back to
2: Cole practices. Hudson.
1: Yeah.
2: He was with the Browns and the Cowboys.
1: So, I have a question. I still have 1 year of eligibility left. I only played.
2: Go, buddy. Years.
1: Can I? I asked my buddy, Duke Mannyweather, who trains offensive linemen.
2: Oh, the Duke.
1: Yeah. I said, how long? He said 6 months to get ready to play. Okay. But it would require stem cells and steroids. So I don't think I'd be eligible to play. I said, how? He said, he goes, 6 months, stem cells, which is legal. Okay. Yeah. I might have to go to Columbia to get them. But
2: peptides.
1: Peptides, stem cells, and then steroids.
2: Yeah.
1: So 6 months, I'm 6 months away from being eligible to go back to Oregon for 1 year.
2: Yeah, so what? You go, you know.
1: Buddy, I would make more in Oregon now than I made in six of my NFL seasons.
2: I bet. Listen, you know the coach.
1: I could probably sleepwalk through like 9 of my 12 games if I give me 6 months to get ready to play.
2: Yeah.
1: It would be like, be like at Ohio State, I'd probably have a little bit of trouble, but I'd be okay against Oklahoma State in Boise.
2: Well, what about you go inside?
1: Well, I play guard anyways, but I could play, play guard. Like, bro, I give me 6 months. I'm if you don't steroid test me, let's go.
2: I know. No, you'd be fine. I think you'd be good. Let's go. All right. Let's put a bow on the top 25, and I want to give you the Hall of Fame class because today's the big day, but the Hall of Fame class for 2027 and get your thoughts. But just to put a bow on the top 25, because we agree about Oklahoma and Metier, I never thought he was a good thrower, period. Yoked up or not, I just don't think he's a good thrower. I mean, he's a glorified back. Anyway, Ole Miss 10, Alabama 11, Texas Tech, LSU 13, USC 14, BYU is going to be good, 15, Michigan 16, Penn State 17, a lot of respect for Matt Campbell, Tennessee 18, Washington 19, SMU 20, Utah 21, Iowa, Clemson sneaks in. Dabo is back in the top 25 at 23. Houston and Mizzou to round it up.
1: Must be nice to be an SEC school.
2: we got to do our preview, but what do you think about Alabama?
1: Yeah, it comes down to Russell. So the thing I struggle with Alabama is I watched Kalen DeBoer up close, right, at Washington for a couple of years. And you look at his record at Washington, you look at his record at Fresno State, at Sioux Falls. Bro, he has won everywhere. So the idea that, like, he can't be good or he's lost the ability to coach feels like not... Like, I don't believe it, essentially, right? So, like, I don't think he forgot how to coach. And so I'm very curious if he can get Russell presumably ready to play. They're very talented, good roster. So I kind of just don't buy that he forgot how to coach. Like that's my Alabama take. So I think they're going to be fine this season.
2: Yeah.
1: Now fine obviously is, that's not what Alabama wants, but I mean 10 wins is fine for me for Alabama, right? Like they're going to be a playoff team, in my opinion, again.
2: Yeah, I would agree with that assessment.
1: Yeah.
2: Yeah, I would. All right. Let me get you this. This is the Hall of Fame class of 2027.
1: Okay.
2: All right. Now I want your reaction when I give it to you. All right. So Here we go. Adrian Peterson.
1: Yes. Oh, so I get to pick five, right?
2: Yes.
1: Okay. Yes. First ballot.
2: Gronk.
1: Yes.
2: I'll tell you what. I'll read all the candidates, and okay. Then you tell me who you like. Peterson, Gronk, Roethlisberger, Richard Sherman, Antonio Brown, Cam Newton, Andrew Whitworth, Alex Mack, and then you got your carryover list, which is Willie Anderson, Terrell Suggs, Marshall Yanda. You got your Eli's of the world, your Reggie Wayne's, your Gore, your Belichick as the coaching. So how do you make sense of the 27 class in your eyes?
1: Okay, so I think Big Ben, Peterson, and Gronk are in first ballot.
2: Okay.
1: I mean, Ben might not be, but I think he should be.
2: Right? I didn't think he would be first ballot, but I got it.
1: Okay. I think Willie Anderson should be in the Hall of Fame. That's my personal opinion.
2: I agree
1: So with that's that. Four. That's number four for me. And I have one more player left, essentially. I would... it's a good question. Let's see here.
2: I know. Tough.
1: I get one more. Let's see here. One more. So I said Willie Anderson, Gronk, Peterson.
2: What about Richard Sherman?
1: I don't think he's... I don't...
2: Suggs? Eli?
1: Yeah, I mean, it would... I think they're Hall of Famers. I just don't know if they're like... I mean, I think Steve Smith should be in the Hall of Fame, personally. Like, I would... But on this class, I don't know. Yanda was so good.
2: He was.
1: Can I tell you the guy that I think just is on these lists, but I just fundamentally do not believe is a Hall of Famer?
2: Yeah.
1: I'll make sure he's not in the Hall of Fame. Yeah, I'll make sure I'm not a dummy here. I don't think Frank Gore should be a Hall of Famer.
2: Okay.
1: I believe that you have to be a player who is one of the best at your position for, you know, 3, 4, 5 years, okay? Or you obviously, like Eli, you have like two incredible postseason runs. Like something magical happens in your career, right? That gets you. Now, this is obviously a moving target, right? But like Frank Gore made one all-pro team his entire career. Yes, he has a ton of yards. He's second all-time in rushing yards, I believe. But that just means he was healthy during his career. Like I don't view that as a Hall of Fame player. That to me is, he's just not, he's a Hall of Fame.
2: He's third all-time.
1: But
2: he was 16,000 yards, right?
1: In his generation of running backs, where does he rank in his generation of running backs?
2: I hear you, but like, you know, can't you be underrated? Like, you know, if there's an underrated piece of it, I mean, it's hard to ignore third all time. Like, you got to be good to get, like, I don't care if you're healthy. Like, you still got to be good. You got to be great to amass that many yards.
1: You can also play 20 seasons to do that. Like, that's like...
2: Yeah. No, I got it. But you're a running back, though. Running backs, you know the shelf life of running backs.
1: Yeah, I mean, the most yards he had in a season was... He played what? How many years did he play?
3: 16.
1: So he only had 1,000 yards in 9 of those seasons. I don't know, man. To me, Jamal Charles was better than Frank Gore. And Jamal Charles just...
2: Well, you play with him.
1: Got hurt, and that's like... That's what happens in life, obviously. Yeah. But, you know, I don't know.
2: Eli a HOF?
1: So the Eli case will obviously be that he just played out of his mind in the two playoff runs, right? And Eli Manning is an interesting case of, like, is he the worst Hall of Famer, right? Or the best of the non-Hall of Famers?
2: Yeah.
1: But that's a question for me. And so, you know, the question becomes like,
2: if I give you this, Eli or McNabb, who you got?
1: Oh, Eli. He won the Super Bowls. Like, that matters,
2: okay,
1: right?
2: Okay, well, you know, everything we, McNabb went to four championship games.
1: Everything that we talk about when it comes to the NFL comes down to Super Bowls, right? Because,
2: yeah, but that's not fair.
1: I saw this.
2: But that's not, wait, we got to take a quick TO. Since I will come back, I think the Super Bowl, when it comes to individual greatness, has to be on the outside. Not to say big play, big player, but you can't hold that against them. We're the fellas right here on Fox Sports Radio.
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32: Temperatures will be starting off in the low 60s Saturday morning, and with high pressure moving in, we'll see sunny conditions throughout the day and quiet and dry weather. High temperatures will reach the upper 70s and lower 80s. Rain showers and thunderstorms move in late Saturday night and will continue into the morning on Sunday. And that was a check for the Weather First Forecast. I'm meteorologist Kason Frericks.
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2: Oh, welcome back, fellas. Jeff Schwartz, Anthony Gargano. The Braves coming up in a minute. Real quick, this came over. Pete Thamel just tweeted it out because we talked about this morning on Project NIL. The Protect College Sports Act, as expected, failed to reach the Senate floor before summer recess. That delays and perhaps dooms the bill. It could emerge again in the Senate in September. It would still have to pass the House. Ted Cruz said in a statement, quote, the good news is that when the Senate returns in September, the Protect College Sports Act will be one of our first orders of business, having locked in a vote. I don't think that's going anywhere.
1: Okay. This bill is so DOA. I don't know why there's people continue. Now, this is being reported. People reporting. But there are people in college football world that are just out of their minds and pushing this bill has no chance to pass. Every day we get stories of senators trying to add things to this bill that are never going to make it pass. And I made this point for a long time now. Now they raised the cap to $48 million now, right? It was like $21 million of what a school can spend in this bill. The government, okay, limiting the ability for a private citizen to make money is un-American. This would never hold up in court. There's no collective bargaining agreement between the employee and the employer in the situation, which I guess would be the school, that you cannot limit the earning potential of someone without them agreeing to collectively bargained contract. This is never going to hold up. The answer to all the problems that people believe are happening in college sports is a collectively bargained contract, right? Between an entity and a college athlete. Yeah. And this is the only way it's going to work. Otherwise, it's never going to hold up. And now, of course, they're adding in like just dumb stuff to the bill, and it's stuff that makes it impossible to pass anyways. But just from the perspective of that, that's how this is going to work. Until they decide to go in that direction, which, again, I'm not sure players even want to have a union, because why would they? It would limit their ability potentially to earn. Now, there's benefits to having a union, obviously, to be protected, you know, by union leadership, to have ways to recoup money, to have some potential medical benefits.
2: Right. And, like, CTE and long-term health.
1: Of course.
2: Right? Like, you know, if you don't play in the NFL, you should still get benefits at some point in your life.
1: Right, and maybe you set up yourself with obviously retirement benefits and 401k, stuff like that. So there's, but again, convincing 18 to 22-year-olds to sign up for long-term health care, essentially, to lose money, quote-unquote, lose money out of their pocket now for money down the line would be, I think, in my opinion, would be hard to convince of nonetheless. This bill is DOA, man. But it's never going to happen.
2: You're right. You're completely right. Here's the biggest problem, though, Jeff. Let me show you, because I want to bring the brain up here. The biggest problem is they want to cap at $48 million, right? And I agree with you. Fundamentally, it's ridiculous. You can't do that. It's un-American. But even beyond that, their biggest issue is treating all the sports, lumping everything together.
1: Oh, yeah.
2: You can't do that.
1: You can't.
2: It's too big. It's too different. And the days of the NCAA, the biggest corrupt organization ever, I hate the NCAA, right? The haughtiest. They're awful what they did to kids. And they all made billions off of sports. So you can't have every sport's going to be different, its own thing. Football has to have a certain, like, if there's some sort of CBA between college football players, there, that's where the cap comes into play. It's different. Whatever university is, you want to play football, you want to be in the football space, you want to do football and basketball, well, you know what, then you got to raise X amount of dollars. But this is how it's got to work. Because the seasons are different, the players are different, everything's different. You can't have all the sports under one roof.
1: Correct. I agree.
2: All right, let's get the brain up here. I don't want to keep him waiting. He's the man. The legendary brain. Good morning, brain.
0: Good morning, my friend. And I got to tell you, though, Anthony, I'm glad you said what you said about the NCAA. The most corrupt organization maybe in the history of the universe.
1: I feel like FIFA's up there too for sports.
0: Those are the two. That's like they probably split. It's like the year that Grant Hill and Jason Kidd won the split the Rookie of the Year award. Like you could, you know what? I'll give it a tie.
2: Yes. Hey, what a way to usher in the football season with the best Hall of Fame game ever.
0: Carson Beck. Yeah, Carson Beck. Right.
2: Actually, Haynes King. King of the night.
0: It was a good game.
2: That was fantastic. All right, buddy. Have you looked at the preseason card? Do you have any selections for us looking ahead to the preseason card coming up?
0: It's funny. Not the right day to ask me. Okay. I probably will have stuff maybe like 2 days from now. I need more information. Again, it's all information-based. And I do not have anything as of yet. Again, it's 100% information-based thing. Right now, I just don't have the information, so I'm not going to say something that's not good.
1: So we had a discussion earlier today, and that there are people that are like, I don't watch the preseason. I just, it's not, it's dumb. I don't gamble on the preseason. It's like, you don't like to make money? Like, this is a great time of the year to gamble. It's about information. Can you talk about that for a second? I feel like people, look, you don't have to watch every game. I get it. But there's money to be made in the preseason.
0: Jeff, I'll put it this way. You could just know who does well in this, who doesn't. If there's anyone who makes more, has a higher percentage winning in the NFL regular season than the preseason, then they're obviously just an amateur doing this. And I don't say that disrespectfully, but they obviously just don't do this because NFL preseason is probably, again, it doesn't have the volume, obviously. It's only 3 weeks, whatnot. But probably the best winning percentage of anything in my portfolio.
1: Yes. Same.
0: Yeah. I mean, it's just,
2: you guys are legit.
1: I tail someone to be fair in the preseason. So I'll give and we'll have Bill Krakenberger on tomorrow with me. I just tail him, but like, it's about information. Like, if you know who's playing and you just pay attention to beat reporters for certain teams and like, you know, who's playing, you can get an opportunity to get ahead. And the numbers move obviously very crazy, very crazy. And I said this before, like, there's a, defensive coaches love the preseason, and they cover at a much higher winning percentage than offensive coaches do. And if you look at the numbers for coaches in the preseason, like, there's a lot of trends when it comes to some of these games where just a defensive coach, they cover at a higher percentage than offensive coaches. It's the way the preseason's always been.
0: Yeah, no, 100%. And Jeff, you said it's all information, and it's pretty interesting. It's not like some secret sauce where you have to have some proprietary thing that no one else, you just can do it. Everyone can do it on their own, but it is a following. It's following very closely all the, whatever the coaches are saying.

0: of, and like, and I guess you can play them. I'll throw it out to you guys. But like, I love Jadarian Price over his yardage, and I love Dontavius Wicks over his catches. So I want you guys to look out at some sort of predictive approach. I don't know what player that you love that you could see overs, and I know how you feel about overs, Brain, but like, you know, all that stuff, like, you know, maybe there's a way to look at it. So I want you guys to look at the NFL season from an individual player standpoint and come up with some kind of predictions that you could play in an over. All right, or an under, depending on if you don't like the player. We're the Fellas right here on the legendary Fox Sports Radio.
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15: The Red Sox now on a 9-game winning streak. They beat the A's 13-1. Peyton Tolley, a career-high 14 Ks. Diamondbacks beat the Dodgers. L.A. on a season-high 7-game losing skid. Titans have signed left guard Peter Skoronski to a 4-year, $100 million extension. He's now the highest paid guard in the NFL. Andy Reid says Patrick Mahomes not likely to play in the Chiefs preseason opener against the Rams. I'm Trey Bender.
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5: I'm Julian Edelman. 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
1: Ice Cube's Big 3 season is heating up. The most competitive basketball league on earth is on CBS this Sunday. 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
5: Just before midnight on Saturday, February 19th, 2005, Danielle Imbo and her friend Richard Patron left a crowded Philadelphia bar. 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
5: I'm Andrea Gunning. 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
0: Okay, the platter. 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We pool it together for a greater payout. Jared, we start with you. What do you like?
2: Well, I'm going to do something that I haven't done in a while, which is give you an outs prop over. I've been obsessed with outs unders for the last couple months. I see the tide turning a little bit in that market. I think the odds have caught up, and I just think in general it's more a pick your spot situation. So let's pick our spot today with Brandon Fott, who has been unbelievable over his last three starts, coming off a really good outing against the Padres, pitched into the seventh. He went seven against the Pirates. He went six against the Cardinals. Those are all really good lineups, especially San Diego and Pittsburgh. Pittsburgh's lineup's been unbelievable this year. Has not given up an earned run in his last two starts. So he's been very efficient, good with the pitch count, and he's facing a Dodgers lineup tonight, guys, that is, I don't know what's going on with the Dodgers lately, but they are in the cellar. And they've been losing a bunch of games and they haven't been as productive. So we're going to go Brandon Fott over 16 and a half outs, minus $1.15 at BetMGM. First leg of the platter. I think Fott goes at least six innings against the Dodgers lineup that has been slumping of late.
3: Give me the Yankees, who are dogs on the money line today at home. They got Cole on the mound. This is a 64-51 baseball club. You know, you're not taking a long shot money line bet on some dog against a conqueror. This is a team with a legit shot playing at home. So I like the number. I think it's hovering around plus 118 right now at BetMGM. So yeah, add that to the platter.
2: I like it.
0: All right, I'm thinking along the same lines here. And Jared, I'm not sure we can even parlay these things. So we'll find out, right? In short order. It'll be a little bit daring. Garrett Cole on the mound for the Yankees, who's pitched well this season, especially as of late, but a lot of lefty bats in that Braves lineup. I think it's going to be really tough for the Yankees, especially in the first five innings. I'm actually looking at the Braves minus a half run, meaning they would have to have the lead when the first five innings are complete. You got Cole on the mound, right?
2: Wow.
0: You got your ace going here for the Bravos. Sale's going. So I think Sale has his way. I think the Braves have the lead after the first five innings. I don't know if we can parlay those things. Can we? Can it be done?
2: Oh, not only can we parlay it.
0: Okay.
2: This is one of those reverse correlated plays. Braves first five run line, Yankees money line, fought over outs. It's 18-1.
0: Oh, at baby, now, let's go.
2: That's obviously, it's the reverse correlation that's getting them odds up so high. I mean, listen, guys, why not?
0: It happened last night. The Yankees rallied. They were down 2-0. There's a miracle win for them. So we'll see if that happens here today as well. Fingers crossed. We are sports. 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

0: when you're the accused. So I'm very curious to see what happens here. I'm very, very curious to see how Kawhi speaks on it when the NBA season arrives, which is arriving soon.
1: Yeah, that, I agree. And evidence matters. It does. We do. Now, I do think Pablo is presenting some of that evidence, which is helping. But I definitely think we need to hear official word from the NBA before we cast full judgment on this. I think Rich is very keen in not doing that, because I think we're very quick to jump to conclusions in today's society. We live in this, like, you know, modern day Roman Empire where we just want, you know, the thumb down on the emperor on everything. Let's let it play out. But it is taking a long freaking time to play out. Our patience is running thin.
2: I'll be honest. I'll be quick. You guys sound like mini Adam Silvers right now. You know, where that's my big beef with him. Like, let's think. Let's not act. Let's think. Let's measure. Like, what is it? Measure twice, cut once. Adam Silver's motto is measure 85 times and think about cutting once. Like, these guys are guilty as sin, and I totally understand what you're saying, Rich, and what you're saying, Jared. Guilty as sin. They should be hammered for this. I could not be more certain of this being the case. But we'll see when the NBA finally gets it done over here, if they do at all. We've got Rich Roenberger, Penn State All-American, Jared Smith, FSR betting analyst. I'm Brian Noe. Be sure to subscribe to the Fox Sports Radio YouTube channel. 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
7: Temperatures will be starting off in the low 60s Saturday morning, and with high pressure moving in, we'll see sunny conditions throughout the day and quiet and dry weather. High temperatures will reach the upper 70s and lower 80s. Rain showers and thunderstorms move in late Saturday night and will continue into the morning on Sunday. And that was a check for the Weather First Forecast. I'm meteorologist Kason Frericks.
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2: 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Good morning to you, Seamus. Okay, these Red Sox are playing out of their minds right now. Listen to this, these numbers right here. The Red Sox were 32-46 in late June. Since then, they've gone 32-5. They've gone 32-5 over the last 37. So the question is, how do you play this? Are you looking to back the Red Sox today? The money line's minus 275. Do you look run line? Do you look team totals? Do you look for them to win the AL East? Like, how are you playing the Red Sox right now, if at all?
0: Man, you guys sure know how to make a Yankee fan feel welcome on the air. Man, how about these Red Sox, huh? I mean, it's crazy. This is one of the craziest runs I think I've ever seen in my life. What is it, like 34-3, the last 37? It's ridiculous. I think I saw their batting average on balls in play during this streak. It's like 546. That is outrageous. It's otherworldly. So they come back down to earth, I think. But you have a hard time saying that this team can't win the American League. Like, they've been invested in baseball the past 2 months. So I definitely think there's a route for them to get to the World Series. I don't think they're better than the Dodgers. I still am not even sure if they're better than the Rays or the Yankees. Well, Yankees, it depends on whether Judge and Bellinger come back. But I think right now, I think you're looking at stuff like the American League. I think you can still get a pretty good price on the American League East, if I'm being honest. So there's a bunch of ways you can play it. I think I'd hold off on just like betting the Red Sox every day, because I think that at some point regression is going to, you know, hit for this team. So I'd be looking at futures.
1: Yeah, I'll be honest. We just discussed this briefly, Seamus. There's something to be said about peaking too soon. And it's kind of the opposite of what the Dodgers are doing right now, where they're slumping at the right time. And so baseball is such a long season. We're such prisoners of the moment. Like right now, Boston's the hottest team in baseball, and everyone thinks they're the best thing since sliced bread. Well, let's wait a month and see what happens in September. And oh, by the way, that's still a month away from the playoffs. So is there something to be said about maybe the opposite effect for LA, where we have an opportunity now? I think they've lost 7 in a row to buy low on the Dodgers. Or is that number just, there's so much exposure and there's so much liability that that number's not going to move down enough for us to maybe get a good opportunity?
0: I don't know when you're ever going to see this Dodgers number move the other way. The narrative around there, the way books know teams, people are going to be betting the Dodgers, the liability. Like, mainly the liability on Dodgers stuff is coming from, you know, parlays on futures that we have for the Dodgers, really, because the number is just so short that the liability isn't really that big if you're looking at just single bets. But this team still gets Snell back at some point this season. I mean, they're going to have Glasnow. They have Glasnow back. If they need to trade for Bubic at the deadline, he's a pretty reliable starter. He's going to come out of the bullpen for this team. So, I mean, the pitching is just really, really good. I don't think you'll see this number really move backwards, if I'm being honest, unless people get hurt.
3: Hey, Seamus, I want to switch gears to preseason in the NFL or even early season in college football, as many bettors are starting to do their homework. The market pricing has enormous uncertainty this time of year. QB rotations, transfer portal, certainty this time of year. QB rotations, transfer portal, snap counts, coaching intent. What's one piece of information your trading team reacts to the fastest? And you know what, actually, conversely, what information would you say bettors consistently overweight?
0: I'd say for our team, we're looking the most at who's going to be behind center for, you know, X amount of snaps. I think that's the thing you'll see move the price most. And just, you know, straight up what starters are in, what starters are out. It's all about who gets to the number first, the trading team or the bettors. As far as what, you know, the public overweights too much going into preseason betting, it's a tricky one because a lot of it just comes down to, you know, who's playing and who's not. I'd say just like your idea of a team, like, oh, you know, the Bills have a really high win total, so I'm just going to bet them. I think that's a silly way to bet preseason. I think a lot of people don't bet that way, but I think that's just an example.
2: You know, Seamus, I want to crawl into your betting mind over here. I love talking philosophy. We'll start with the Red Sox and broaden it, okay? Because I'll hear this from time to time where you mentioned them to win the AL, right? They're basically a little less than 5-1. And you'll hear pros sometimes saying, well, I mean, it's too short now. You could have got them at 25-1. I'm just curious what

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0: ball. He dropped it in there. It was pretty nice. He showed some fearlessness. He showed some willingness to try to make the ball work for him. He did some really, really, to me, some good things. Now, I'm not a receiver. I'm not an offensive guy. I was a head coach, but you guys tell me before we get up out of here, was this just looking at a situation where we're in a Hall of Fame game, starters aren't even dressing, so they're not playing, so all you saw was backups playing, but how far does it go when a guy like Carson Beck, third round pick, at the quarterback position actually goes out there and has a really good game, and you don't have to show or you don't have to have the excuse for the people that, oh, well, it wasn't the starters. You know, if he had starters in there, he would have did better. Now, he did what he was supposed to do. How did you guys substantiate his performance?
1: I felt like if you number one, Carson Beck played great. Going into his last year at Georgia, many had Carson Beck as the first pick or a top five pick in the draft. He gets hurt. Gunnar Stockton comes in. They play well. Rest is history. Carson Beck transferred to Miami. But Carson Beck, at one point in college, was very highly thought of. But he did this against a lot of guys that's not going to be in the NFL in a month's time. So did he play great? Yes. We need to pump our brakes because those guys that he did it against, many of those guys will not be on the team. And so if I'm part of the Arizona Cardinals organization, what I want to do and what I will do is I need to see Carson Beck in with the starters. I want to see how he performs against guys that's going to be playing on Sunday. And if he can continue to throw with anticipation, throw accurately, the Cardinals, they may have some. They may have found their quarterback. With next year's quarterback draft being, at least on paper right now, as strong as it's supposed to be, you really need to find out if Carson Beck can be that guy. And so I'm going to start this next preseason game. Jacoby Brissett going to go a series. Carson Beck, you got the rest of the first half. I want Carson Beck playing with and against the starters so I can see what I have or what I don't have.
2: Well, I mean, it's a positive, you know, obviously for Carson Beck to be able to go out and play the way he did. But we still have to take into effect that, you know, Carson Beck has played a lot of football. I believe he's 24 years old. He played six years in college football. So he's seen a lot. And for him to be able to go out and, you know, basically compete against, you know, twos and threes, just like TJ just said, a lot of these guys won't be on the NFL roster in a month's time. You know, it's just something that, you know, you got to have to put in the back of your mind and say, you know, if you're the Arizona Cardinals, you want to continue to see him take steps to get better and better with the ones and the starters. But, you know, obviously, you know, in this new day and age of training camps and preseason games, will he have the opportunity and the chance to play against, you know, the ones, you know, in the preseason defensively and play with the starters, you know, on offense? But I think it's a good sign for him. Like I said, he's played a lot. He's seen a lot. So you really can't fool him. He's basically playing against a lot of college players, you know, last night. But, you know, it's just like TJ said, he was a highly touted quarterback, you know, 3 or 4 years ago at Georgia and third-round pick. But we'll just see how he continues to perform moving forward.
0: I'm just curious, if I'm the Arizona Cardinals and I see my third-round pick go out there and deal like that, knowing he just played against Mendoza, who was the number one overall pick, and some would say it was a pretty even matched up the way it kind of played out. I don't think anybody came away from it and was just blown away that Mendoza was that much better than Beck. So you're talking about two premier quarterbacks. Was he? Okay. Well, there you go. How do I look at Beck moving forward in this scenario if I'm Arizona? That's the biggest takeaway for me. Is it, I don't think Brissett is, even though he just got the new deal, I just don't see him as, he's certainly not a long-term deal. And secondly, he's at this point, he's a journeyman. I just don't know how I'm viewing Carson Beck because it's kind of hard to win a starting job in the preseason, right? Like, it's kind of already kind of understood that oh, this is going to be your starter. It's an open competition.
1: He's not going to be starter week one. Brissett is for sure going to start the season for the Cardinals. You just want to see, can Carson Beck do it against the starters in the preseason, however many drives you can get them.
0: Mm-hmm. Okay, well, we'll see how it all plays out. If he keeps dealing like that, I'm curious as to how hard does it make it to keep him on the sideline. You know, I'm playing to win. So if this dude does his thing in the preseason, man, I'm calling up Arizona. I'm going to tell them, I'm going to leave voice messages all day that they need to give that man an opportunity. Coming up next hour, the WNBA Players Union speaks, and they're saying they will not be political pawns. We break down that statement and the former NBA player who's declaring for the WNBA draft. All that and more, hour two on Up On Game. 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
24: 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Final score was 4-3. The Astros beat the Padres on the road 6-3 to stay a game and a half ahead of Texas in the AL West. The Rays are 23 games over 500. They edge the Mariners 2-1 to remain 4.5 games up on the Yankees and 5 games ahead of the Red Sox. The Cubs won their 5th straight game, taking down the Royals 6-4. The Yankees snapped the Braves' 8-game win streak. And in golf, Bo Hostler has a 1-stroke lead through 2 rounds in the Wyndham Championship. I'm Brianna Miro.
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28: 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And it's intercepted. 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
0: 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Guaranteed human. And here's what you need to know.
16: News out of the NFL as Ravens wide receiver Zay Flowers suffered a quad contusion in practice and is now listed as day-to-day. Raiders head coach Clint Kubiak said Kirk Cousins and Max Crosby violated team rules by fighting yesterday, so they were held out of practice today. Kubiak said both players will participate on Monday. He said, quote, we have very clear expectations on how we want to practice and how we want to go about our business, and we violated that yesterday. Commanders left tackle Laremy Tunsil left practice after getting dinged up. No specific area of the injury, but appears to be in the shoulder neck region. He'll go through further evaluation and testing per the team. Two-time Super Bowl champion Eagles tackle Lane Johnson told reporters that this season will probably be his last season. Last night in baseball, the Diamondbacks walked it off and sent the Dodgers to their seventh straight loss. And the Red Sox won their ninth straight game, crushing the A's 13-1. I'm Brianna Miro.
17: Perhaps you had better start from the beginning.
0: Jonas Knox.
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0: He's clearly reading off a piece of paper that's in front of him. Like, just people would respect it more. If you make some mistakes, you make some mistakes, but at least, like, make it seem authentic. Make it seem natural. It just looked awkward. It looked like he was really, really sweating out the idea. I get it. Public speaking is hard. Totally understand. But, dude, just have them put a prompter underneath the phone. Like, there's little apps you can get that do prompters for you. He looked totally ill-prepared for the moment, and it came off worse than his introductory press conference. Next!
1: Jonas, one of the marquee free agent wide receivers, Stephon Diggs, signs a one-year deal worth up to $12 million with the Commanders to team up with Jaden Daniels and Terry McLaurin. Do you care?
0: Not really. The story about the Ayuk departure is more what I'm looking at going, all right, there's a tale to be told there, like, clearly. But Stephon Diggs at this point in his career, like who knows, man? I mean, he's bouncing around from one team to the next. Like, last offseason was so much more fun with Stephon Diggs. And I'm not promoting this. I'm not telling people to go out and do this. But if you are on a boat, like, it did... Him using 2C on the boat did add a little bit more to the story. I'm just saying, man. I'm just saying. Like, at least it added a little bit of flair to the story. But unfortunately, that's about it for me. Next!
1: All right, Jonas. The NFL is officially back. We had the Hall of Fame game this past Thursday. Now that it's back, do you care about the NFL preseason?
0: Yeah, I love it. I love the NFL preseason.
2: I love it.
0: I can't get enough of it. I like the fact that they roll out football fields without, you know, that are like half painted. It's almost like, yeah, whatever, this will do, you know? Like, I remember I bought like this thing of chalk for my son. He wanted to play basketball outside. So I drew some lines for him to put like a real authentic basketball court. And I really went all out. And then like the third day in a row, I just half-assed it. Like, I don't even know if it, like, there was no real three-point arc. There was just a line that said the number three on it. Or, you know, he's half Mexican, so I put Trace. But, like, the whole point is, it's just, it's such a, the way they roll it out is so halfway done. And yet you've got guys out there competing in their final games of their careers. I think it's awesome. And you can bet on it. Imagine that. Like, you can bet on these things. All right. So if you're out there looking around for something to do and it's too hot out and you don't want to go in the swimming pool because it's already been contaminated because somebody didn't get to the bathroom in time and all that. And that's a true story based on where I live. But like if you're looking to, like, you know, really have some fun and add a little hot sauce on some games that don't matter, the preseason is yours. And I love it. Next.
1: All right. This one hurts me to ask a little bit. Jonas, after giving Edwin Diaz giving up a 2-run walk-off home run last night, the Dodgers have now lost 7 games in a row. Do you care?
0: No, come on. Who cares? Like,
3: I don't care.
0: Glasnow's coming back. Blake Snell's coming back. Like, who's beating that? Who's beating that? And if they do beat it, what does it matter? You won the last two anyways. Like, you're not going to win it every year. Like, yes, maybe you take a year off and you come back for more. Listen. Dodger fans should have no complaints whatsoever. I get it. You got a high expectations. You're a very demanding fan base. But come on, man. Everything's going to be fine. Next.
1: All right, Jonas. Last one here for you. Former NBA big man Enes Freedom, formerly known as Enes Kanter, has declared for the WNBA draft. Do you care?
0: Yeah, it's the greatest thing in the world.
4: I love it.
0: Like if you were thinking about starting a league and you were like, all right, we don't really know what we're doing, but what are the things not to do? You know, cause sometimes that's the easiest way to get to answers. I've talked about this before, to where you don't sometimes know what you want to eat, but you definitely don't know what you don't want to eat. It's like, hey man, are you in the mood for Chinese? No. Like, you don't, what do you feel like? I don't know, but you know what you don't want. If you were looking to learn how to not run a league, just do what the WNBA is doing. It is a disaster. I mean, the whole thing is a circus. They're getting caught up in gender wars, race wars. They're missing layups. Like, the whole thing is a joke, and they've got nobody to blame but themselves. We are.
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14: 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Who were they? What made them so notorious? How did the internet, or sometimes the algorithm, choose them? And what does a person do when they're suddenly confronted with more attention than the human psyche can handle? Take The Dress, a story that went uber viral in early 2015 in spite of being, well, kind of a boring optical illusion. A mother of the bride in Scotland took a picture of a dress she was thinking about wearing to her daughter's wedding. But she saw the dress as blue with black lace, and her daughter saw it as white with gold lace. One BuzzFeed post later, every single person on the internet was talking about the dress. But to me, the dress is a story about the last couple of months when the internet was still sort of fun. It was shortly before the stories that spread across the internet stopped being driven by exploited millennials with useless arts degrees and started being decided by algorithms hell-bent on growing internet usership at all costs. And on a long enough timeline, the story of the dress is one entangled with abuse and media exploitation. Internet history is a tricky thing to be invested in. It feels like every time a Bad Ruth business billionaire buys up another platform, history starts being erased. With the team at Cool Zone Media, we're taking these characters' 16th minute of fame to see what their moment meant to them and what it says about us.
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0: 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How did my father become the scheming mastermind? 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And is it possible, after all these years, he's actually changed? 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

0: about the running back being dead. And I don't think it's that the running back is dead or the running back position is dying. I just think the offenses have evolved to the point to where now you just want to throw the ball down to try and pick up a first down. It used to be run it on first down, run it on second down, and then throw to pick up the first down. I could remember the Bears when I was a kid. There was a season in which the Bears had more rushing yards than passing yards. It's not that the running back position has died. It's just evolved to the point to where you use them in different facets now. And you need multiple backs in a system. Like, that's why I'm curious to see, now that you don't have David Montgomery there, what does it look like for Jahmyr Gibbs and his workload? But he's got the contract. He got paid. Both those guys deserve to get paid. So congratulations to him. And now we get to see who the next multifaceted running back is that's going to get his next big payday. What else we got, Mike?
1: All right, so yesterday, my Las Vegas Raiders, there's a little bit of drama brewing between the star defensive end Max Crosby and starting quarterback Kirk Cousins as they got into a scuffle yesterday. Kirk Cousins got into his face, and Clint Kubiak took action with that. He held both of them out of practice today. He said that it's not our standards. We do not tolerate that. We practice a certain way. But the Raiders on social media about 4 hours ago posted a video from training camp of Kirk Cousins completing a pass.
0: I just, like, dude, teammates fight at camp all the time. I was talking about this with LeVar and Brady, and I asked LeVar, I was like, hey, how soon into training camp did you fight a teammate? He goes, day one. Like, it just, you've got professional football players that are in pads. And yeah, it's maybe not the same as it used to be, but it does get physical. So it's not like this is the craziest thing in the world. Max Crosby's had these issues before. Let's go live to our I Have a Thought on Something Insider. Chris Perfetto, the latest. Chris?
2: I just really want to know what a fight with Kirk Cousins sound like. Is that a lot of golly gee willikers? Is it, a lot of, just, oh, shucks, get out of my... I don't mean just get out of my face. Get out of my face, man.
0: Hey, you knock it off, Buster.
2: Buster, like, it's just, buddy.
0: But all of this stuff, like, you've seen, there was a fight back in training camp where it was, I think it was a Martellus Bennett slammed, what was his name? There was a defensive back for the Bears, and he slammed him by his face mask, like threw him on the ground and slammed him down. And it was like, oh my God, like, what does he do? Dude, what do you expect? Like, this is like, the Bengals got into a fight. Jamar Chase was involved in a scuffle. Literally their first practice. What do you expect? Like, you've got super aggressive, physical dudes that are playing and getting ready for a season. It's hot outside. Everybody's a little cranky. Vacation's over. And this is literally the beginning days of the grind. And, like, you could say whatever you want about, well, you know, they only play one day a week. It's like, yeah, but you're also recovering multiple days after the one game that you play. And for a lot of those guys, the reality is set in. Oh, God, this thing's going till February, if we're lucky. Like, if we're lucky. So just imagine, like, you're going to go through this for the next several months. Vacation's over. The time away, the time with the family, all of that stuff is over. So, yeah, you're going to get in fights in training camp. I just want to know what the dialogue was between, I said this earlier, Max Crosby and Kirk Cousins. That's a buddy cop movie. Like, you talk about opposites, and it should be pointed out, both of which will probably not be with the team when it comes to next season. This has been a fun one. Thanks to Mike. Thanks to Chris. Thanks to Bree. Keep it here on Fox Sports Radio.
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1: A release date has been set for the new biopic starring Nicolas Cage as legendary football coach John Madden.
2: Amazon MGM Studios says that Madden will begin streaming worldwide on November 18th on Prime Video. The film, directed by David O. Russell, is centered on Madden coaching the Oakland Raiders to a Super Bowl victory in 1977 and co-stars Christian Bale as Raiders owner Al Davis. Nicolas Cage has released a promotional video for the movie and said that accepting the role to play this larger-than-life legend has been a highlight for him. I'm Tammy Trujillo. I pray.
1: Drake is hooking up some of his fans in his hometown of Toronto. The rapper hosting his annual Strong Women Stronger Drinks party, where he gave away over $1 million in cash and gifts to several women throughout the night. At least 10 women earned $50,000 each. Others given $100,000 in gifts. Joan Jett is canceling two upcoming concerts in September after having surgery to address a recent injury. The news announced in a post on social media that said the singer underwent orthopedic surgery and won't be able to perform at her upcoming shows in California and Kentucky. Megan Maroney is getting her own American Girl doll. American Girl announcing the debut of a new 18-inch doll made in the singer's likeness. The drop coincides with Maroney's first headlining arena tour, Cloud Nine. Doll dressed in a glittery pink sequin dress with cowboy boots and also features a checkered denim outfit as well as a guitar set to debut this winter. That's entertainment. I'm Jennifer Bolsoni.
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4: 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Woo-hoo! 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
4: Okay, so I'm starting with, it's not a do, I think it's a don't, but I'm just going to talk about it, and we're going to see what we think. Okay, so Kirk Cousins and Max Crosby get into a bit of a scuffle Friday at Raiders training camp. If I could say one thing about training camp, first of all, it's hot. It's not like real football. You're in pads, but you can't really tackle your teammates, all of that. So sometimes scuffles happen, tempers flare, but I guess Max Crosby kind of hit Kirk Cousins on the arm a couple of times. Kirk Cousins did not like that, and not to go back to do you like that, but he did not like that, and they get into a bit of a scuffle. So head coach Clint Kubiak has them sit in practice on Saturday. So they are part of the warm-ups, but they're not participating in practice. Feels a little to me like we want to make an example, but really I just want to get Fernando Mendoza some reps here, so we're going to have them sit and practice. It feels like a lot, and I understand first-year head coach and wants to make an impression and set a tone, but I guess my don't is don't overreact.
10: I agree with that. I mean, there's going to be tempers flaring. That doesn't mean they don't like each other. Like, that's good that Kirk and Max are showing that intensity, because you're going to need that intensity when

0: actually play football games. And Max is known as an instigator. I mean, it's not personal. And again, Clint Kubiak, for him to do that, I do agree with you. It's probably for Mendoza to get some early reps in that practice. But don't make an example out of them. What, you're not supposed to have intensity? You want to lose week one? I mean, that's how you do it.
1: And they're not rookies. I mean, if you're a rookie wide receiver, you're a rookie linebacker, you're an undrafted rookie, and you come in a practice, you go up and punch Kirk Cousins in the face, okay, they're going to make an example of you, and in some instances, you might get cut. But you're talking about two veteran players who this is year number bajillion of training camp. Like, it just...
0: Unless you're Brandon Ayuk with the shorts, you know, then when you... That's another situation.
1: I'll tell you guys a story about 49ers training camp several years ago. Fred Warner and Brandon Ayuk got into a scuffle, but the scuffle felt like a little, we need to up the intensity, and that these veteran players decided that they were going to make that happen. But training camp scuffles are a thing. They happened, but it felt like a lot. But I also get it, you know, first year head coach. He's like, this is not on my watch, but he's also coaching the Raiders, so I feel like, you know, read the room on that one. Do stick with what works. This is not breaking news, but new Eagles offensive coordinator Sean Mannion said today, we are really going to still rely on the tush push, which, thank you, Captain Obvious. But it's funny with the tush push because 2 years ago, the tush push was like the Super Bowl year for the Eagles. This has to be banned. It's not safe. Put forth by teams that lost to the Eagles due to the tush push. And now it just feels like, whatever. That's what
2: they
1: do.
2: Other teams can try it. Like, that's the thing. Like, and we've seen the Bills try it, and they just don't do it.
1: They don't do it well. We can't.
2: This isn't an unbeatable move. This is just you have to have good personnel.
0: Also, Lane Johnson's getting older, and he was banged up.
1: Probably
0: so that was a big, big issue with that.
2: Yeah, and they no longer have Kelsey up there, too. Like, mm-hmm. they've had to cite. Very soon, the Eagles will not be able to run this either the way we are used to the Eagles running it. So the problem resolves itself, and Matt LaFleur just made himself look like a whiny bastard for no reason.
1: Yes, I mean, that was the thing. Basically, if that was banned, it's basically like, okay, so now we're just going to start penalizing teams for doing things better than other teams. And I'm not a huge Eagles fan.
2: Also, the knock-on effects, because it's basically banning a bunch of, like, under-center rules just because of who handles the ball there. It's just like, what exactly about this play are you banning?
1: That's fair.
2: Nobody can nail that down.
1: That is the thing. Another don't on the don't overreact and don't conspiracy theorize. We saw with the MLB trade deadline, I am not a conspiracy theorist. So I realize that puts me in the minority of people on social media because most everybody are conspiracy theorists. But all these ideas, they did it for this, the owners want a lockout. Like, how about do calm down?
0: I agree with that. I do think the owners, though, are rooting for the Dodgers to win the World Series their team isn't, because then they can use it as an excuse.
1: There's going to be a lockout either way. It really doesn't matter at all. But perhaps the biggest do of all that I can share with you guys today is actually don't go anywhere. We will be right back with Fox Sports Saturday.
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1: Someone had a birthday.
2: 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Can't believe it.
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10: Ah,

0: as a coach. Now, if they go 9-8, all right, we got some stuff to talk about. Even 10-7. They go 10-7, all right, we got some stuff to talk about. How'd you guys go from 10-7 to, you know, being in the Super Bowl the previous year? I think what he can lean on this year, though, and it kind of is kind of a cop-out, but they can lean on Super Bowl hangover. And as you go through history and look, the last team to return to a Super Bowl, there's only been two franchises ever, not ever, since 1993, I believe, that can return to the Super Bowl a year after losing it. And that is the Buffalo Bills and the New England Patriots. So for them to get back, they're going to have to defeat a lot of history. And if they don't, we could just kind of table this as a look, man. Started in the offseason, a lot of noise. They bring in A.J. Brown. Now, I'm going to tell you a guy that's not going to be happy, and that's going to be A.J. Brown if it goes south this year. Because it's like, wow, hold up, man. I wanted to come back and come play with you, coach, and get up here. You guys just got to the Super Bowl, and I get here, and now it's this. You know, so I don't know how much he has to prove. I like this team a lot. I think they have positions and skill position guys everywhere. As I mentioned, tackles, left guard. But they got their quarterback and they got their defense and they got their coach. Nothing's going to happen to Vrabel. If it was going to happen, it would have happened already. So I don't think he's got much as a football coach to prove. But, you know, it's a tough AFC. AFC's stacked, Buck. It's stacked this year, man.
1: Well, it's fascinating because I'd still favor the NFC, right? Or you're looking at the Rams there in Los Angeles with you guys, and that is the clear and obvious Super Bowl favorite. We talked about the Philadelphia Eagles. There may be strife, but Philly will always be in the conversation, in the mix, whether it be wild card or competing for that the top of that division. So you would still probably favor the NFC representative. New England is probably the biggest regression candidate that I would look at based on what their schedule was.
0: Right.
1: And just understanding, they were incredibly healthy throughout the course of this past season. We can continue to talk about Super Bowl caliber rosters and what New England will be able to do. I also want to get to a story out of Las Vegas that I think is interesting for a number of different reasons. We got Vijay Husky hanging out here with us on Fox Sports Radio. We're grateful for him. Stick around. We are
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10: In the 70s, as it was happening, a lot of us probably thought, gee, there's a lot going on. 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

0: on. Let the exes narrate it. They're gonna have it's gonna be worse for them than it will be for us because we won. Damn it.
1: Let a little hating ass sit up there and try to throw salt in my game. You make yourself look bad, sweetheart.
0: Oh my God.
1: I like that game. That was fun.
0: That's a good one.
2: We actually have time for one more. Do you?
0: No. Okay. Yeah. I don't know. Should we? That was a really good one to end on. You want to run? You want to risk it?
1: Pressure's on, baby. Okay, let's go. Let's go, Kobe.
2: Would you rather have one incredibly embarrassing moment happen every month, or one mildly embarrassing moment happen every day?
1: Oh wow! I'll take every day because that once a month could be a doozy. And if they're just minor embarrassments, I'm an embarrassment anyway of riches in certain ways in my life. So I'm cool. Can't nothing happen to me that ain't happened to me already. So I'm all right there. But them big monthly ones, oh, hell no. That's like paying rent.
0: You have to have shame to be mildly embarrassed. And I don't think you're getting me with mild embarrassments anymore. I'm not quite as experienced, we'll call it, as VJ in 33 years of life. But you know what? I don't think you're getting me on much anymore. I don't think you can mildly shame me anymore. So I'll take these mild shames. Give me your best shot.
1: Give me your best shot. We do sports talk radio for a living. We already get mildly shamed.
0: BJ, I've had so much fun today. Sir. Thanks for hanging out, brother.
1: Thank you for having me, man. God bless you and your family, brother.
0: Stick around. It's Fox Sports Radio. We are Fox
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18: Hey there, I'm Jason Alexander, and this is my dear friend, Peter Tilden.
19: Hey, Jay. By the way, the script says best friend.
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19: 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Jerry Seinfeld wondered why they refused to make the stall door go all the way to the floor in a public bathroom, but he didn't get an answer. 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
19: 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How about that?
18: 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No, really?
19: 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And those are just a few of the things we'll explore on the Really Know Really podcast with Jason Alexander and Peter Tilden.
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22: In Major League Baseball right now, the Blue Jays and Max Scherzer are leading 2-1 at Philadelphia. In the bottom of the sixth inning, Aaron Nola pitched the first five innings for the Phils and did have eight strikeouts. Pirates are up 8-0 on the Mets in the bottom of the fourth. Royals lead the Cubs 4-0 in the bottom of the third. Cubs have won five in a row. The Dodgers have lost seven straight. They'll be playing at Arizona tonight. Miami shut out the Angels 7-0. Halos have the worst record in the majors. The A's won at Boston 7-3, ending the Red Sox 9-game winning streak. The Yankees beat Atlanta 5-4. Former pitcher Tommy John did not attend the Yankees Old-Timers Day. He posted a goodbye as he battles health problems in Florida. Lionel Messi missed Miami's MLS game after the death of his father in Argentina. Kyle Shanahan of the 49ers will coach next week's preseason opener. He'd had a car accident last month. I'm Steve DeSager.
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24: Living the dream once again here on a fully loaded Sports Saturday. This is Fox Sports Saturday. Steve Hartman, Zach Harper with you. We're broadcasting live from the Fox Sports Radio studios. And Zach, I am looking forward to this opportunity to hang out with you. I've seen you around here. Passing by every once in a while, but today we get a chance to hang out here for a few hours. It's great to see you. By the way, congratulations on all your success,
25: Thank you.
24: It's been an amazing run. I was talking to Zach before the show. If you don't know Zach, I mean, then you don't follow the NBA because Zach is Mr. NBA. And I always amazed now on this ever-evolving business that we're in, just how somebody basically steps out of, dare I say, obscurity.
25: Yeah.
24: And then actually finds himself in the mix.
25: It still feels like I'm grifting. It still feels fake, but I'm gonna ride this grift as long as I can. Yeah, I mean it's funny. I never took a journalism class in my life. Dropped out of college. Have spoken to journalism schools before, and you know, hey, so what's your pathway? And I tell them, and then like, so your journalism experience. I was like, I've never taken a class. Like you guys should.
24: Right.
25: I don't recommend this path for everyone, but. But yeah, I mean, this is the best job in the world.
24: It is. I mean, and hanging out today, we got lots to cover. We will get to some NBA news, obviously. But like everyone else right now, I am thinking about the National Football League after that Hall of Fame game on Thursday. Yeah. Now, look, I'm not going to overplay any individual performance. I mean, suddenly they wanted to put a bus of Carson Beck out there in Canton, Ohio. Let's hold the horses on that one. But at the very least, my walk away from the Hall of Fame game is just a reminder that